0: the offense.
1: 1-2 pitch, and that's low. Lays off a changeup, 2-2 on the left-handed bat. And the proud Michigan Wolverine. He was ecstatic about their win over Oklahoma in football yesterday.
0: It's that time of year. The college rivalries come out.
1: I don't think he had anything to do with that extra second being put back on the clock last week in the stunning win against Western Michigan, but it wouldn't shock me if somehow Cronenworth was involved. 2-2 pitch. Strike three called as he takes the sinker in there from Webb as Logan Webb strikes out the side. We're going to the bottom of the third. 5-2 Padres. 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
1: 9-1-2 for the Giants in the home third. 5-2 Padres. Christian Koss will lead it off. Right-handed batter. Shortstop hitting .228. Four home runs. Has taken over at short with the injury to Willy Adames for San Francisco. Upright stance as Nick Pivetta delivers. And it's strike one to the outer half with a fastball. Koss is homered three times in the last seven games. Stands it on top of the plate is Pivetta's one strike pitch, and that is low and away with a cutter. 1-1. Koss, a 28-year-old, originally drafted by the Rockies. Then the Red Sox had him, traded him to the Giants in March of 2024, and made his Major League debut last year. Pitch, swing, and a ball yanked deep but fouled on the left side. And it's 1-2 on Christian Koss. It's a unique ballpark, San Francisco, 339 down the line and left. Straightaway left, 354, but it jumps out to left center, 399. 391 to straightaway center. 1-2 pitch to Koss, low and away with a sweeper. Deep right center, triples alley where it goes to 415. And then that high brick wall out there in right, 365 to straightaway right, and 309 down the right field line. That porch, Levi's landing down the right field side with the bay right behind. Swing and a miss, Koss, and a sweeper from Pivetta. And the fourth strikeout for Pivetta, one gone.
0: Well, all those dimensions, walls, wind has led to one thing the Giants have done really well is that not give up the home run. You know, they're first in home runs for nine innings. So they've kept the ball in the ballpark and minimized the quick strike damage for the most part. But it's, you know, certainly it's not been enough to support the pitching staff in other ways.
1: Now it's top of the order and Gilbert ground out in the first. Left-handed batter takes a curve. Called strike one from Pivetta, who prances around the mound.
0: I mean, he can paint those corners, literally. I mean, he's putting it on, dotting it down and away. I mean,

0: Jing it is Harris, and he slings it on the move from the edge of the infield grass to first. And that takes care of Campusano, one out. It's really now a two-team race. But keep in mind, the Padres are only two games back of the Cubs and Phillies,
1: yeah,
0: who are tied for the number one and two wild card spots.
1: Yeah, there's so much to play for, you know, in regardless of their positioning. They're saying, well, hey, we can leapfrog and put ourselves in a better position, maybe even get into a home field situation.
0: Jackson Merrill, one for two with a two-run double in the first. Sends this one out of play, second deck left side. 0-1 on Merrill. The Cubs and the Phillies are both 83-67. The Padres are 80-68 coming into this game. And then Arizona two games behind the Padres. The Pirates are six back. The Marlins and the Cardinals are both seven. With 2 weeks to go. One strike pitch outside to Merrill. It's 1-1. The division race, it's not officially over, but essentially it is as far as the NL West, even with the Dodgers' loss today. Padres are 9.5 behind LA. 1-1 pitch. Swinging a ground at a second to his left, gobbled up by Shea Whitcomb, and a short throw to first. That takes care of Merrill, two outs.
1: Well, then it comes down to the Dodgers or whoever not trying to be the third division winner in terms of strength, and then all of a sudden they're finding themselves in a wild card round.
0: Right now the Dodgers are the number two in the National League. The Brewers, with their loss today, ending their five-game winning streak. Milwaukee's 93-57. 2.5 better than the Dodgers, who were 90-59. And there's a grounder foul off to the left by Bogaerts. 0-1 the count. Two down top of the fifth, 6-2 Padres. The Braves losing to the Phillies today, and Atlanta is 2.5 behind LA for the second seed in the National League. One strike pitch, and Bogaerts takes strike top of the zone. It's 0-2, and that would put, if they're the third seed, they would host a wild card, the number three wild card, in a wild card series in Atlanta.
1: Yeah, and Atlanta has the tiebreaker on the Dodgers. So what makes that interesting is, you know, they tie them. All of a sudden, they're the ones in the two seed.
0: 0-2 pitch, and Bogaerts lays off the changeup down and away.
1: So a lot can happen in all those positions. Of course, also depending on who you might tie. You know, you have to look at that season series. And, you know, that puts them in quite a strong position.
0: 1-2 pitch to Bogaerts. Swing and a miss. Tied him up with a changeup. 1-2-3 go the Padres in the fifth. Seven strikeouts for Webb. Heading to the bottom of the fifth in San Francisco, it's 6-2 Padres. 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
9: Everyone needs

0: over the ostriches. And,
1: well, you had the
0: my goodness,
1: the big sculpture out there in left center. 2-2 pitch, and that's in the dirt, scooped up by the catcher Fermin, as Bandura goes back to first in a full count. And you had the fish tanks, which they've taken out in Miami, were behind the plate.
0: Yeah, I mean, I appreciate the creativity. I think of Chase Field, they had the double warning track. Remember, it was dirt, then a strip, then there was the runway at home. And so, you know, be creative, but maybe not too creative.
1: Don't mess with greatness. Bandura running on the 3-2 pitch, and Hill sprays it out of play. Second deck up above the Giants dugout, third base side. And we'll do it again.
0: Yeah, the thing about Hill is his whole approach is left center, like, and, you know, a guy like that, when he's off, he's late, and he's kind of under the ball, popping it up, foul. Can't get the head there of the bat. So then you start cheating and get yourself in trouble. Then he's, you know, got to focus more up the middle.
1: Again, the 3-2, and Hill sends this one down the left side that peels off foul. 15 rows back into the crowd down the left field line.
0: But he has a good eye, so a guy like him, when he's definitely, his timing is late, he'll still get his walks because he can zone in. And that's a guy that when he struggles, you don't notice as much because he's set 0 for 4. He's 0 for 3 on a walk.
1: Four straight fouls by Hill. The ninth pitch of the at-bat from Vasquez. Here it comes. And Hill takes inside, ball four, and draws a walk. That was a really good at-bat from Turner Hill for the Giants. And there's two on with two out. And Christian Koss, who's had a good night for San Francisco offensively, coming up.
0: And what made that a good at-bat was just because his timing is off. He's late and he's missing pitches he probably can handle. They're out over the plate. But he was able to at least get the walk out of it. His swing isn't quite right, but he's still not undisciplined about it. So, you know, kudos to his eyes, batting eye there, to be able to get on first base.
1: Ruben Niebla, the pitching coach for the Padres, out to the Hill as we pause 10 seconds. For station identification, you're listening to Sunday Night Baseball on ESPN Radio and the ESPN app. With Doug Glanville, Nick DeLuca, the studios, Owen Murphy, our producer, Rick Cutler, our engineer, Roxy Bernstein with you from Oracle Park on a beautiful Sunday night in the city by the bay. San Francisco, 6-4 Padres, two outs, two on for the Giants here in the bottom of the eighth. Scott Bandura at second, Turner Hill at first. The batter is Christian Koss, who is 2-for-3 with an RBI and a run tonight. Randy Vasquez on the mound. The right-hander on the first base side of the hill delivers, and Koss takes low and away, a cutter for ball one.
0: And what's cool about the Giants scoreboard, instead of the headshot, the photo shot, they have some kids who drew a headshot of each player. So it's pretty funny. Like, they have these guys look like Peanuts characters.
1: The 1-0 pitch, and Koss in the air to center. Playable right toward Jackson Merrill, who comes in a couple of steps, makes a one-handed catch, and the Giants strand two. We're through eight in San Francisco, 6-4 Padres. 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

0: year, getting hot at the right time, finishing 3-4-4. Logan Webb would last one more inning, allowing 6 earned in 5 frames, 7 strikeouts. Nick Pivetta posting 2 earned in 4 innings with 5 Ks for the Padres in his second start off the IL. Christian Koss would cut it to 2 with an RBI single for the Giants in the bottom of the 6th inning. Then the bullpens would settle things down. Bottom 9, Yuki Matsui on with Mason Miller unavailable. Slam the door to 7.
1: 4 straight fouls, 10th pitch of the at-bat. Matsui, here comes. Swing and a miss, struck him out, got him with the fastball. To end the ball game, an emphatic scream from Yuki Matsui, his first save, and the San Diego Padres have won again.
0: 6-4, your Sunday night final in San Francisco. The Padres extending the longest active winning streak in the majors, tied their third longest September winning streak over the last 30 seasons, longest since 8 straight in 2023, now up to 2.5 games over the D-backs for the final wildcard spot in the National League, also within a game and a half of the Cubs and the Phillies, tied for the top NL wild card. Up next, we'll recap a packed Sunday across Major League Baseball. 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

0: grow and become a little bit more capable in certain areas. They don't ask you to do everything all in one shot. So Harbaugh's very good about that, and I am not surprised to see Dart sort of flourish in this whole thing. I still think Jackson Dart needs to learn that, you know, the guys wearing different colored jerseys, the big, fat, fast ones who keep running at you, you can't just, like, stand there and, you know, let them hit you. Like, that's a bad idea over the long haul for your career. I don't know everything, but it seems like those, you know, big, fast guys who are running at you trying to knock your head off, you might want to get out of the way sometimes.
1: You're right, especially in the long term, that you want to get out of the way and be smart with how you take abuse on your body.
0: Yeah.
1: But there are times, too, where your teammates, okay, if you stand in that pocket, you take that shot to make sure that your teammate gets that pass, and they know you're going to get beat down. That's how you also get mad respect in the locker room as well from your teammates, and that they know you're taking punishment, but you're still sacrificing your body. And that's one of the key things. If you're going to be a leader in an NFL locker room in particular, you have to be sacrificial with your body.
0: Respect ain't supposed to hurt, bro.
1: Yeah.
0: It's supposed to feel good.
1: That's one thing you will learn, is that if something's going to hurt, if you're gonna go on a championship run, and it's the thing that I don't get why teams don't understand this, you're gonna have to pay a price. I used to hear Bill say this all the time. He was absolutely right. It's gonna be something exacted and stole from you. That's just the way it is. So everyone who thinks it's like, okay, we don't have to practice as hard, we don't have to do as much, you're kidding yourself. It is a ultra marathon to win a championship, and to be on that path is gonna be physically tasking, and you have to be willing and ready to pay that price. And maybe just close for the Giants, they're figuring that out, because Harbaugh can certainly speak to it, because he knows what he's doing, because he's been to that place before where it's required of one to be a champion.
2: Dare I quote Todd Monken, Gerard Cherry, with you on the program? Did he not say today, there's no testimony without a test? That was with regards to the Cleveland Browns in a very different situation, but I think the same can be said for the New York Giants, what Jackson Dart has been to and been through and what lies ahead. I do want to note Malik Nabers did play in this game, 6 catches on 9 targets for 69 yards, and I think that you saw the impact that a number one wide receiver in this offense can have. And I think you also saw Isaiah Likely, who, look, I understand that the traditional inline wide tight end is in vogue in 2026, but there's still room for this guy at the table. I'll tell you that much, or at the very least in this offense, where you also have a fullback in Patrick Ricard following John Harbaugh up the road to New Jersey.
0: Well, and you also saw all of that in Baltimore when Mark Andrews is coming up.
2: But Mark Andrews, I would argue, is more of, because he and Likely were together, right? And so they have Theo Johnson. He's playing more of that Mark Andrews role, Likely as more of the hybrid. There's absolutely a role for him. 2 touchdowns tonight.
0: No, I understand. But again, the tight end, just in general, being a high focal part of what Harbaugh wants to do offensively.
2: Yep, very true.
1: They got a fullback. Think about that.
2: Exactly. No one's running 13 personnel quite like John Harbaugh, I'll tell you that much.
0: I mean, he had Kyle Juszczyk for years when they won a Super Bowl before he went to San Fran. And it's always been a part of what Harbaugh has done. All right. Up next, we'll head to the other locker room for the sadness that is the Dallas Cowboys. That's next. Game Night on ESPN Radio.
3: 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Patrick Mahomes is officially back and ready to quiet all the doubters. 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
13: Back to school season means backpacks, schedules, and busy mornings. But there's one thing a lot of families forget to plan for. What happens when school germs start spreading and someone gets sick? Joining us now is Dr. Peter McCullough with some smart ways to be prepared before the school year begins. So, Doctor, back to school is exciting, but it also seems to be the time of year that families start getting sick again. Why does this season hit so many households?
14: Because people miss an opportunity, and that is to use nasal sprays and throat sprays twice a day preventively. 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
13: What are some of the most common health issues that families run into once the school season does start?
14: The kids are back in school, they're coughing, they're sneezing, and they clearly spread viruses and other illnesses. 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
14: 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We can use oral antivirals and antibiotics at home under the guidance of doctors through the guidebook and on telemedicine.
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0: you know, power issues that they're dealing with right next to where they practice. When the Niners are healthy, they are one of the toughest teams to beat in this league. I mean, it's always been the case for the 49ers that the injury bug, you know, ends up destroying that whole team. Whether it's Brock Purdy, whether in years past it's Deebo Samuel, whether it's been Christian McCaffrey, whether it's been Joey Bosa, Fred Warner, whoever it may be. Like, if they can find a way to stay healthy, that is their division. They are the best team in that division when they are healthy.
1: Because they're the best coach team.
0: Yep.
1: Dare I say it?
0: Yeah, nope. Yeah, it's not that hard to say.
1: No, additionally, we've sat here. I said it 5 minutes ago before I had the coughing fit. Daniel Jones is less than a year removed from an Achilles tear, and I do not expect him to look 100% in 2026. By the way, boys, George Kittle, when did he get injured? But that season-ending injury in January? Mm-hmm. He sure looked 100%. Fred Warner, banged up last year, looked 100%.
2: Yeah,
1: Nick
2: did.
1: Bosa, I don't have the get-off time in front of me, but he was light years faster than many of the defensive ends who I saw who were not coming off of a season-ending injury in 2025. And so that is where, for me, the Niners, the substation aside, have somehow defied that expectation of historically being banged up and then the next year it being a slow start by what they showed on Thursday night.
0: Do we assume now that maybe, just maybe, that substation is something like the Fantastic Four, where they start to get extra powers?
1: No, that's the Immortal Chamber. That's what Matthew Stafford went in.
0: Oh, okay.
1: That's the power thing.
0: All right. Well,
1: I think that he needs to go back into that.
0: Maybe they will have superpowers here and end up back in the Super Bowl. And that is Gerard's Never Duplicated Power 5. I can't wait till next week when you screw it up and put somebody in there who absolutely does not belong. That said, before we get to next week, we got to finish out week one of the NFL Monday Night Football Broncos Chiefs preview coming up next. Game Night on ESPN Radio.
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0: season. Defensively, they know what they're doing. They can get pressure on the football. So, obviously, the Raiders are on track. And Jeff Hafley, first-year coach in this league, just have some work to do, but they're incredibly young.
1: Gentry finishes the day with 102 yards rushing, but he also had a couple of touchdown receptions, six catches overall for 45 yards as the Raiders come away with the 27-13 win over the Miami Dolphins in week one. For Kelly Stauffer, I'm Chris Garland right here on your home for the Football Sunday Game of the Week, ESPN Radio. Let's go back to Jay Reynolds in the studio.
2: All right, Chris. Cardinals, a 26-14 win over the Chargers. Second straight season opening win for Arizona. Coach Mike LaFleur.
3: Yeah, it's I'm proud of them. You know, obviously, you know, it is what it is. Like, the noise is the noise, and that's what makes this league awesome, too, that there's that much people that care about it. But I just thought our defense just was resilient. They go down, and, you know, that was a good first drive by them. I mean, there was some really good execution, and Justin was able to buy a little bit of time. Tip your cap to them. But I thought our guys did such a good job. You got to think about, you know, inside the 10 stand right there, the turnovers, getting at the quarterback there in the second half. So, just really happy for those guys.
2: LaFleur, first Cardinals head coach to win his NFL debut since Larry Wilson in 1979. Cardinals get the win. Jim Harbaugh, first season opening loss in his head coaching career. Jets pull away from the Titans.
4: Adonai Mitchell wide left. Garrett Wilson wide right. Two tight ends. Geno Smith, handoff. Breece Hall running left. At the five. Cruises into the end zone. Touchdown.
2: Jets with a 23-10 win over the Titans. Coach Aaron Glenn, back to calling plays.
5: I mean, it's something that I miss doing. It's collective effort. You know, I think everybody, the whole staff, did an outstanding job of each situation. Everybody needs to be the head coach of those situations. And those men did a really good job of collecting information, giving me the information that they have, and then me, you know, just figuring out how we want to get ready to attack this team. I think Duke did a really good job, and I have to do other things to be able to hold down the fort and make sure that he continued to game plan and process the right way. And I've said this before, man, he knows exactly how I think. He knows his defense like the back of his hand. And I feel no pressure when I have to leave and do something else and allow him to be able to run the show. So, again, man, we have so many things that we got to clean up, but this is a good start for us.
2: Geno Smith, 215 yards, 19 of 24 completions as the Jets get the win over the Titans, 23-10. Super Bowl favorites are banged up. That's next. SportsCenter All Night continues. 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
12: Back-to-school season means backpacks, schedules, and busy mornings. But there's one thing a lot of families forget to plan for. What happens when school germs start spreading and someone gets sick? Joining us now is Dr. Peter McCullough with some smart ways to be prepared before the school year begins. So, Doctor, back-to-school is exciting, but it also seems to be the time of year that families start getting sick again. Why does this season hit so many households?
13: Because people miss an opportunity, and that is to use

0: nasal sprays and throat sprays twice a day preventively. These have been shown to reduce the common cold, flu, RSV, and other viral infections. But it has to be done twice a day on a regular basis.
1: What are some of the most common health issues that families run into once the school season does start?
0: The kids are back in school, they're coughing, they're sneezing, and they clearly spread viruses and other illnesses. 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
1: So is that what you recommend parents do now so that they're not scrambling later? 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
0: For sure. 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
2: Zverev, the major force in men's tennis for 2026.
1: Alexander Zverev, the top seed at the U.S. Open, with a four-set win over American Ben Shelton to capture his second career major title. He also won the French Open this year. His second major, first at the U.S. Open. Ben Shelton coming up short.
5: Disappointed with how today went. Happy with how I fought throughout the week, 2 weeks. Excited with the progress that I feel that I've made. But, this one stings 100%. And, it's on to the next. Try to keep getting better and show up in Australia even stronger than I showed up here.
1: For Shelton, he's the first American man to win a set in a major final since Andy Roddick in 2009 at Wimbledon. But Ben Shelton winds up losing to Zverev in four sets. SportsCenter All Night, ESPN Radio. Back to the NFL. Rams defensive end Myles Garrett will have arthroscopic surgery on his knee and be placed on injured reserve. Our Adam Schefter finding that out on Sunday. Garrett, the reigning NFL Defensive Player of the Year. He'll miss at least the next four games. ESPN analyst Herm Edwards.
6: You talk about Super Bowl favorite. This was all talked about before the season started. Then they played a division opponent, 49ers, and the 49ers beat them. But now Myles Garrett is hurt. So now all of a sudden this team is like, okay, we lost a game that we should have maybe won against a division opponent. One of our better players is hurt. They get Aaron Donald back. He's not going to play for at least a couple more weeks. So now this Ram team defensively finds themselves with a couple holes in it. But you can't panic. It's only week one, and you got a great head coach. You got an outstanding quarterback in Matthew Stafford. This team has a lot of character. So this might have woke them up because everyone was talking about the Rams. Hey, you know what? You have to play the season. You're going to go to the Super Bowl.
7: Yeah.
6: Well, not so fast. They got beat. So now they've been humbled a little bit, and now one of their better players has gotten hurt on defense. They've got to find a way to gather together and win their next game.
1: Rams with that season-opening loss in Australia. As for what we saw stateside on Sunday, John Ryder.
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0: Number four.
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12: They have to get to the 38. Hurts again in the boat. Hurts. Back. Hurts looking. Hurts fires. Complete. Got a first down and more. It's got it.
0: Three.
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13: Rush in the shotgun. Gets a snap. Back to pass. Looking, throws out to the right. It's picked off by TJ Watt. Left up. Made the grab. Gets back on his feet. TJ Watt rumbling in for his first career touchdown. TJ Watt for the Pittsburgh Steelers.
9: It goes overtime in Detroit. The Saints making a massive comeback, and they could knock off the Lions with a two-point conversion. Here's what happened. The final call on 97-1, the ticket.
14: Shuck's going to work out of the gun. Leans in. There's the snap. Shuck looks. Shuck pumps. Now he throws. End zone, and it is
15: okay. Incomplete.
14: Full game over. Detroit Lions win. Saints went for the victory. Lions come up with a play at the end when they absolutely had to have it.
0: Number one.
9: J.R. Top sound a wild back-and-forth thriller between the Bills and Texans. And this play would end up being the game winner. 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
3: Allen in the shotgun. Here's the snap. Four-man rush. Back to pass. Fires. Looking down on a post. Complete for the touchdown. Joshua Palmer with a game-changing play. Joshua Palmer played in the game here last year, and he was far from healthy. A non-factor. He comes up with the play of the game.
1: A lot of focus on the quarterbacks in week one, and that included the Browns quarterback, Deshaun Watson, 205 yards passing, but the Browns trailed 24-0 at the half in week one. Jaguars, a 34-10 win over Cleveland, second largest week one win in franchise history for Jacksonville. On the road in the New York area, didn't go as planned. That's next. SportsCenter All Night. 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

0: Back to school season means backpacks, schedules, and busy mornings. But there's one thing a lot of families forget to plan for. What happens when the school germ starts spreading and someone gets sick? Joining us now is Dr. Peter McCullough with some smart ways to be prepared before the school year begins. So, Doctor, back to school is exciting, but it also seems to be the time of year that families start getting sick again. Why does this season hit so many households?
1: Because people miss an opportunity, and that is to use nasal sprays and throat sprays twice a day preventively. These have been shown to reduce the common cold, flu, RSV, and other viral infections, but it has to be done twice a day on a regular basis.
0: What are some of the most common health issues that families run into once the school season does start?
1: The kids are back in school, they're coughing, they're sneezing, and they clearly spread viruses and other illnesses. And so it's important to be ready at home with a medical emergency kit so as parents, you can handle issues that come up with the children and avoid going to the urgent care.
0: So is that what you recommend parents do now so that they're not scrambling later? Get the medical emergency kit in case something happens?
1: For sure. After routine preventive measures are taken, the last thing we want to do is have a child get so sick that they need to go into the urgent care or emergency room for IV antibiotics. We can use oral antivirals and antibiotics at home under the guidance of doctors through the guidebook and on telemedicine.
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0: Bills head coach to win his NFL debut since Larry Wilson in 1979. 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
2: Diving for the goal line, Hollywood Smothers, touchdown Texas!
3: I'm very pretty, but we found a way to win. That's a good team, too.
4: Unbelievable scene here. Knocks off number one.
0: Texas with the stunning comeback this weekend to knock off Ohio State. And the new AP poll Sunday pushes the Buckeyes out of the top five for the first time in two seasons. Oregon, meanwhile, drops 15 spots to number 21, its lowest ranking in 4 years after the road loss to Oklahoma State. ESPN's Heather Dinich.
5: Oregon still has opportunities to impress the selection committee against USC and Ohio State. They're not going to win those games, though, if they play the way they have the last 2 weeks. The second part of it is, how good is Oklahoma State? Because if you lose that game, and let's just say they go on to win the Big 12 and surprise everybody after a 1-11 season last year, then all of a sudden in the committee meeting room, maybe that's not so bad. So I think what happens for both teams helps answer that question. But last night at the very end of the night, Oregon was out of my projected top 12 and USC popped in.
6: Go over to Texas for a second. How big was that fourth quarter in the way that ended for Sark and Arch Manning?
5: Oh, man. There are not enough words to say how badly Sark needed that. And not just for the program and for himself and to change the narrative and quiet the naysayers about his record against Ohio State and Georgia and Alabama, but because this gives them an early edge in the college football playoff race. And
0: Texas sitting atop the latest AP poll, Georgia number two, Notre Dame, Indiana, Miami, the top five, Ohio State now at number six. The Super Bowl favorites are banged up. That's next. SportsCenter All Night. It's ESPN Radio.
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0: to Oklahoma State. ESPN's Heather Dinich.
1: Oregon still has opportunities to impress the selection committee against USC and Ohio State. They're not going to win those games, though, if they play the way they have the last 2 weeks. The second part of it is, how good is Oklahoma State? Because if you lose that game, and let's just say they go on to win the Big 12 and surprise everybody after a 1-11 season last year, then all of a sudden in the committee meeting room, maybe that's not so bad. So I think what happens for both teams helps answer that question. But last night, at the very end of the night, Oregon was out of my projected top 12, and USC popped in.
2: Go over to Texas for a second. How big was that fourth quarter in the way that ended for Sark and Arch Manning?
1: Oh, man. There are not enough words to say how badly Sark needed that. And not just for the program and for himself and to change the narrative and quiet the naysayers about his record against Ohio State and Georgia and Alabama, but because this gives them an early edge in the college football playoff race. And
0: Texas sitting atop the latest AP poll, Georgia number 2, Notre Dame, Indiana, Miami, the top 5, Ohio State now at number 6. The Super Bowl favorites are banged up. 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

0: the narrative and quiet the naysayers about his record against Ohio State and Georgia and Alabama, but because this gives them an early edge in the college football playoff race. And
1: Texas sitting atop the latest AP poll, Georgia number two, Notre Dame, Indiana, Miami, the top five, Ohio State now at number six. The Super Bowl favorites are banged up. That's next. 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

0: He's so much better than your quarterback. Let's just be honest.
1: He's great.
0: He's so much better than Jordan Love. I trust him more in a big spot. I trust the head coach QB combination way more. He's won a division. Jordan Love is not. Jordan Love is as likable of a person. He's the nicest guy in the world.
2: Can we be fair to Jordan Love for a second, though?
0: Yeah.
2: Jordan Love ain't never had a run game like this. Not like this.
0: He had Aaron Jones and Josh Jacobs.
2: Okay, that's great. He's never had a run game like this. We respect Aaron Jones and Josh Jacobs' talent.
0: Mm-hmm.
2: But I'm looking at Menangai and Swift in that offensive line and the scheme. Evan, that was the fourth game in the Ben Johnson era where they rushed for over 200 yards. But he's only been the coach for 20 games.
1: Yeah.
0: See,
2: think about it. 20 games he's been the head coach. Four times they've rushed for over 200 yards. Eight times they've rushed for over 150 yards.
1: Mm.
2: 14 times they've rushed for over 100 yards. Jordan Love has never had the consistency of a running game like this. Now, I'm not going to use that as an excuse because his predecessors in Green Bay didn't always have consistent running games, and that was an impediment to them having success at the highest level of the sport. But when you do the compare and contrast, Caleb Williams has more raw physical ability than Jordan Love, and Caleb Williams has had more success as a quarterback that's starting in the NFC North than Jordan Love, even though he's been there half the time.
0: What Caleb and Ben Johnson have done is so smart because Ben Johnson came in and the first thing he did was basically say to the front office, get me linemen. Joe Tooney is going to be a Hall of Famer one day,
2: yes.
0: Right? He's just wins
2: yes.
0: with the Patriots and the Chiefs and now winning with the Bears. And they wanted to build a run-first team with the number one overall pick quarterback.
2: Jonah Jackson, they went out and got him. Darnell Wright was a first-round pick from a previous regime, but he's a good player. Like, they focused on the offensive line.
0: The Packers just got a million wide receivers, and now they've actually shortened the list of wide receivers, and Watson's good. But, I mean, it's just the reality is the Bears put up 59 points, and all Ben Johnson and Caleb Williams do is talk the talk and walk the walk behind it.
1: Yeah, the offense was great, though, but in order to get where they want to go, the defense has got to be much better.
0: Does it? Honestly, does it?
2: Yeah, you're going to have to stop somebody at some point.
1: Are you thinking greatest show on turf vibe where you're just going to put up a ton of points and the defense just has to try? Not that I'm just dismissing that defense, but I'm just saying when that offense was so prolific, the defense certainly had room there to be less than stellar every single game.
3: That team had the fourth best scoring defense in the NFL, though.
0: But my response to you is going to be you saw it up close and personal. You were in St. Louis at the time. You tell me, does it look like that?
1: The offense?
0: Yeah.
1: Are you putting up 59 points?
0: Greatest show on grass.
2: What you're trying to be is 2006 Indianapolis Colts with Peyton Manning. But you're comparing him to Peyton Manning.
0: or Kurt Warner.
1: But you're the number one
0: overall. Further review next.
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18: 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Evan Cohen is late to the party coming back from break, so I'm going to take over. And this is Upon Further Review. At 7 o'clock, I'll give you the rundown, the three-pack of things that are top of mind for me coming off of the weekend that was in sports. So without further ado, let's get to it.
17: Number three.
18: Was Saturday night a Heisman moment for Arch? Upset win for the Longhorns over the number one ranked Ohio State Buckeyes in what was the largest comeback for the program since 2007. Down 20 in the second half, number 16 put the team on his back and played backyard football. Never mind that his top two weapons had critical jobs in the first half that would have been game-changing plays. Arch persevered. He made play after play, including key fourth and long conversions. He used his legs. He showed off his arms. He made tight window throws and maybe most importantly displayed composure. Certainly feels like a signature win in his collegiate career, and it should put him at the front of the line for college football's most prestigious award.
21: Yeah, when I watched this Sunday morning, because I fell asleep at 23-3.
1: You did?
21: I'm not going to lie. 23-3, out like a light. I thought Arch was terrible in what I saw live. And then I watched the next night. Because they won.
1: Yes.
21: And I was wrong, and Arch was awesome. And we're talking about more name than game. And, well, he was for the first three quarters. I mean, the way they started the game.
18: No, he balled. Arch played well.
21: In the fourth quarter.
18: No, he played well in the first half.
21: I didn't think so.
18: What do you mean? Cam Coleman dropped the pass that ends up being a pick. Ryan Wingo had one in the end zone, hit him in his hands. Those were great throws.
21: There was one name and one name only for me in the first three quarters of that game, and that was Jeremiah Smith. I could not even fathom how good that man. He's better than most of the wide receivers in the NFL right now. Let's be honest. He'd be a top 10 receiver in the NFL right now, and that's not meant to be insulting towards anyone else. He's just that good. But what Arch did was phenomenal in that fourth quarter. They're the number one team in the country now for a reason, and that was a hurdle. You could tell how much that meant to them because that first game of the season last year was rough in terms of just the overall performance. Both Julian Sain as well, because it was his first full-time starting game, but that was a hell of a win. Massive collapse. Almost felt Packers-like how much that collapse was on Saturday night.
18: I don't trust Julian Sain. Don't trust Arthur Smith, the coordinator for Ohio State. They sat on the lead in the second half. You can't afford to do

0: have to have a long-term commitment to whatever team I'm currently playing for, and the landscape is uncapped. Why would I want to accept a cap that's being imposed by college football, any of these big, you know, power conferences, or by congressional action? I don't want that.
1: I'm going to be extreme here on purpose, okay? Let me preface this. During Upon Further Review, brought to you by hands-free Skechers Slip-ins Aero Burst, high-performance running shoes that cut through the wind. When we're talking about what you just said, NIL, transfer portal, we're talking about transactional season of college sports. Most fans enjoy transactional stuff, right? You're like, oh, Sam Levitt went to LSU? We're not talking about people being arrested. When we're talking about litigation, it's transactional. It's not, I don't mean to bring this up, Smalls, but it is top of mind. It's not whatever may or may not have happened with Josh Jacobs, which that's court systems. That is scary stuff. This is like, could Daquan Wright, that's his name, right?
0: Yeah.
1: Play for LSU.
0: But here's what I struggle with. People are saying that it's not sustainable from a financial standpoint for all of these conferences. I'm sorry. Did you see what LSU did this offseason? They ate $50 million in Brian Kelly's contract. And then they gave Lane Kiffin a contract for $90 million. The financial argument goes out of the window when something like that takes place. I don't understand it. These coaches get tens of millions of dollars to go away after being fired from their current jobs. I don't understand why everybody says it's financially unsustainable. That doesn't make sense to me. That doesn't pass the smell test to me.
1: Yeah, I mean, it seems like we've had a hell of a start to the college football season. And oh, by the way, we got LSU Ole Miss this weekend. I don't know who Kiffin's going to walk in with, because you got Lil Wayne last weekend, A+. The weekend before that, the weekend before that, you got Livy Dunn, you got Brooks Nader, you got Theo Vaughn, you got all these people that are out there, like the coolest of the cool now in the social media world. And obviously, Wayne is a first ballot Hall of Fame musician. But who he comes out with next, like, now that's a thing. I think we've had a hell of a start to the college football season. I don't know what we're all complaining about. That's just me. All right, nobody's complaining about DraftKings, that's for sure. CeCe, tell everybody about it.
0: Oh, yeah, the wait is over. 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
2: What's up?
1: I'm going to give you three choices. I'm going to introduce the newest one because we've talked about the previous two. If you missed any of it, go back and listen to the podcast of today's show on the ESPN app or wherever you get your podcasts. The LA Chargers yesterday lost to the Arizona Cardinals. Let me say that again. The LA Chargers lost to the Arizona Cardinals 26-14. Justin Herbert, 17 of 27, 209, touchdown, and an interception. Not exactly very impressive on field yesterday for him. Jacoby Brissett was better than him. Jacoby Brissett and the Arizona Cardinals, sneaky, have some good weapons. Jeremiah Love, Wilson, and Harrison Jr., wide receivers, obviously, in the
2: mix. He's starting to come on a little bit now.
1: He's starting to come on.
2: It's rounding the corner.
1: They actually have a lot of weapons. But that's a horrific loss, okay?
3: At home, no less.
1: Largest week one upset since 2018. Plus 350 was the favorite for the Chargers.
2: Oof.
1: So here are your three choices. Worst loss of the weekend.
3: Mm.
1: Chargers, Packers, or Ohio State?
2: Oh, to me, it's by far the Packers.
1: By far?
2: By far.
1: Tell me why.
2: Well, I mean, they didn't have their starting quarterback for three quarters. And they had a double-digit lead in the fourth quarter. Like, how is that even possible?
1: Well, Ohio State had a huge lead.
2: Excuse me, not in the fourth quarter. A double-digit lead late in the second half.
1: Yeah, 22-10.
2: Yeah. How's that? I don't know how that's arguable.
3: Well, I'll argue it.
2: Please.
3: I'm not in any way trying to minimize what we saw from Green Bay yesterday. It was horrific. That second half, that fourth quarter, horrific, problematic, whatever upsetting adjective you want to assign to them, I'm not going to fight you on it. However, we talked about the Vikings being a team with that defense, their weapons. Justin Jefferson was awesome yesterday.
2: Yeah, he was awesome. Yeah, he was.
3: And that coaching staff, as a team, if they could get the right quarterback play or just a quarterback who's not an impediment to them as a team that could potentially compete for and win that division.
1: Wasn't he for the most part
3: yesterday?
1: Yeah.
3: I'm saying without
1: Wentz
3: a doubt,
1: kind of did that for them.
3: Without a doubt, we had said nothing positive about the Arizona Cardinals all offseason. The only positive thing we've said is who are they going to pick when they're the worst team in the league to be their new quarterback? The fact that the LA Chargers. We're talking about Justin Herbert. Jim Harbaugh says Justin Herbert's going to be the best quarterback to ever play this game. They bring in Mike McDaniel to have this high-powered offense. We're talking about a revamped offensive line. We're talking about the Chargers potentially winning a very tough division with the Broncos and the Chiefs. And at home in week one, you lose to the Arizona Cardinals? To the Arizona Cardinals. Our ESPN analytics only gave Arizona a 22% chance to win this game. They closed as an 8.5-point favorites, according to DraftKings, the Chargers did, to win this game. So while Green Bay was disappointing, I don't think anybody had it on the board that the Cardinals could upset the Chargers, while people did think perhaps the Vikings at home could defeat the Packers.
2: Yeah, but the Packers led by double digits late in the second half. The Chargers never led in that game.
3: Which is even more embarrassing.
2: Well, you say it's more embarrassing. I feel like it's worse when you have the game in hand and you give it away to the backup quarterback by allowing 29 unanswered points.
3: That's bad. But at least you can point to that defense and them get the Vikings defense getting after Jordan Love being disruptive in that way. What can you look at this Arizona Cardinals team and say, yep, that component of this team, we thought that maybe they could get after the Chargers.
1: Skill position players. We were not saying that before the game. I'm saying the Arizona skill position players we thought, well, we think now are better than we thought maybe going into the game.
3: Jacoby Brissett outplaying Justin Herbert, period, end of sentence, is why this is the worst loss of the
1: game. Yeah, I have to own it. I have egg on my face with Harbaugh and Herbert, specifically Harbaugh. I had this realization also.
2: What do you mean? Carson Wentz outplayed Jordan Love.
1: He did, but hold on a second. On the Harbaugh part of it. On the Harbaugh part. Okay. How come we did not, and this is on me because I didn't either, How come we didn't question Harbaugh outsourcing his offense? He's an offensive guy. Why is he outsourcing his offense to Mike McDaniel, who's not nearly as successful as Jim Harbaugh?
3: I think we, at least at the time, just thought more strong football minds coming together
1: to help, 14 points?
3: To help aid Justin Herbert in his development. What is this, year 7 for him? And this is still the results that we're getting? I said before the season that I don't understand why Justin Herbert constantly gets the benefit of the doubt. For somebody like Jalen Hurts, who's been to 2 Super Bowls, won one, and is a Super Bowl MVP, who's had a different offensive coordinator every single season of his football career at a high level dating back to college, who gets a win yesterday. We always move the goalposts for him, yet somehow Justin Herbert still is the darling of a lot of people. And I cannot understand that. And I wonder if after yesterday, people are not going to give him the benefit of the doubt.
2: Yeah, I mean, Justin Herbert is the Jordan Love of the AFC.
1: And Jordan Love's the Justin Herbert of the NFC,
2: yeah,
1: right? Exactly. Like, they're the same.
2: Spider-Man meme. They both.
1: And here's the reality. Here's the reality. The 2020 NFL QB draft class, which is heralded as one of the better quarterback draft classes ever. Not ever. In 20, 30 years, whatever it is. Is so improperly rated in how we look at it. There's only one. It's Jalen Hurts. Joe Burrow is an awesome individual player when he's healthy, when the team backs him up. Tua is probably closer to being out of the league.
2: It wasn't awesome yesterday.
1: Well, and Justin Herbert and Jordan Love, as we just said, are the same. And Jalen Hurts, in a bad game for Jalen Hurts yesterday.
2: No, I wasn't saying Jalen Hurts was bad. I was saying Joe Burrow wasn't awesome.
1: I think there's stuff that Jalen Hurts could have done better. And he had 3 touchdowns and no interceptions and ran the ball at time.
3: He still won the game.
1: Yeah, he just finds ways.
3: Against a division opponent.
1: You know what we are bad at as football fans? And I know we got to get to Tony Rizzo, who's going to go crazy on the Cleveland Browns. Riz can wait. Okay. Here's the thing. We are really bad as sports fans, football fans, in our case media, and analyzing the 2020 NFL draft class at the quarterback position. We're really bad at that because we don't universally say that Jalen Hurts, 53rd overall, is clearly the best one. We tell everyone how great Herbert and Love are with nothing to back it up, and we rely on 1 Super Bowl appearance for Burrow, which was awesome, but what has happened since? We are as bad at analyzing that draft class as we are at anything in terms of sports fans and media.
3: Quickly before we go, Nuno with a very good assist here. This was supposed to be the Chargers' easy game at home versus Arizona. They now play the 2nd toughest schedule in the NFL after week 2. They have the NFL worst, minus 24 days of net rest, 7 games with rest disadvantage, and 4 game versus teams coming off of a bye. That was from Warren Sharp at Sharp Football. So, good luck, LA.
1: No Sharp
2: sure
1: football.
2: They're saying the same thing to you. Good luck, Green Bay.
1: That's true, too. No Sharp football being played in Cleveland. We'll check in on that next. We're on Sportsmanlike, presented by Progressive Insurance.
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18: 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Plus, the Broncos are favorite over the Chiefs on Monday Night Football. But

0: going through, Smalls.
1: Yeah, I'm definitely not going
2: I've
1: through.
2: Absolutely done acupuncture with the electrical stem.
3: Yeah.
2: Absolutely awesome in terms of releasing the tension in the muscles. Yeah. Mm.
3: I did meditative acupuncture, and it helped pull out of me that I wanted to move to New York City, so I'm a fan.
1: What? Wait, so you wouldn't be on this show without acupuncture?
3: No, I really wouldn't.
1: Take it back, Pat.
3: Meditate or keep it if you don't like me here. But meditative acupuncture, third session, pulled out of me that I really wanted to move to New York.
1: You need to be stabbed to realize that?
4: I feel like you probably already wanted.
3: Yeah, that and a Real Housewives, Housewife of Beverly Hills. A classic tale on how we ended up here.
0: Next one, Pat.
4: I don't trust people who like triangular sandwiches. I hate getting a triangular sandwich. If I go to like a diner or something and they cut it in a triangle.
2: When they cut the sandwich in half, diagonal. Put on an angle and diagonal.
4: Oh. Yeah. I hate when they do that.
3: So you like it down the middle.
4: Yeah, give me a rectangular sandwich. More structurally sound.
3: I don't know. Triangle sometimes feel like you get more bang for your buck.
2: Yeah, and if you
4: it's
2: have a
4: same
2: club
4: amount.
2: Sandwich,
4: it's the same amount of bread.
2: It's always in a triangle. It's never
3: right?
2: in a square. Yeah, it's never in a rectangle. So,
3: are there certain types of sandwiches that should be triangle only or rectangle only?
2: So I think rectangle only, the grilled cheese sandwich.
3: I agree with
2: I
3: that.
2: I think the grilled cheese sandwich is superb when it's cut into rectangles directly down the middle.
4: I think a lot of
2: when it comes
3: club,
2: to the club sandwich, I got to cut it on the diagonal. Yeah. It's got to be the triangle.
3: Got to be a triangle.
1: PB&J is a triangle sandwich, in my opinion.
4: No.
3: PB&J is versatile. It could go either way.
2: I think PB&J is better served as a rectangle. I'm with Pat on that one.
1: Yeah.
0: Does it change the taste, or are we just deceiving ourselves on this?
3: It's just
4: the
3: about
4: angle.
3: How you hold it, too.
0: Right.
1: The angle
3: of the triangle
1: bite.
3: Just feels like you get a better grip on both sides to eat the club sandwich.
1: Michelle thinks there's more sandwich if you
3: it
1: cut it into a triangle.
3: It's like an optical illusion. Like, you get a little bit more. No?
4: No, it's the same amount of bread.
3: I know it's the same.
2: I'm with you. I'm with you. We see this one the same way. I'm with
3: like,
2: you.
3: If you brought me a club and it was cut down the middle, disgusting. What are we doing here? Unprofessional. Amateur hour.
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0: I'm overreacting. I don't think I am. I don't think CC is. I don't think anyone is. Smalls, to even to your credit, you have not fought off the overreaction, so to speak, of Love slash Herbert. If you want to know, like, what are the storylines quickly here for week one? Not the primetime games, the Sunday games. Cowboys and Giants last night. Love Herbert. The Bears scoring 59. All the teams scoring 30 plus. Some of the Kyler's injury, but like Love and Herbert are humongous storylines because everyone wants to tell us they're top 10. Top 10 at what? We'll dive into next. 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But first, sorry, I got worked up here. You know what Deep I call breath. On that? Them in the top 10? Cap. You know where I get my cap? Lids. Still got it.
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0: Lee in Alabama, 107.5. 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

0: that after you're down 23-3 against Ohio State, slash you have at Tennessee, Oklahoma, I'm just talking about later in the season, Ole Miss, at Mizzou, they're 20th in the country, at LSU, they're 7th in the country. Your final regular season game is at A&M, they're 9th in the country. So are they going undefeated because they have this kind of momentum, or cool, you won that game, all-time memorable game, but get ready for the gauntlet the rest of the way here.
1: So you're saying the schedule is going to beat them more than any given opponent?
0: I'm saying that. So, exactly. So the schedule is seemingly is so difficult, but I would think not having played at that level, I played, of course, just not at that level, that the mindset of confidence, when you can come back against Ohio State down 23-3, you think you can beat anyone, right?
1: Yeah, but here's the thing, though, Ev. This is long gone are the days of the BCS. This is not a situation where you've got to run the table in the regular season to ensure that you're going to have a shot at playing for a national championship. With their win over Ohio State, even if they lose to two of those ranked opponents, you're still talking about them being a lock to get into the college football playoff.
0: And then with
1: Arch Manning as my quarterback, I'll take my chances.
0: Right. So they get in even with losses. We revert back to that win as they could beat anyone. We're unsportsmanlike.
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0: with you. In all seriousness, Mark Tauscher is a friend of all of ours. We love him. ESPN Wisconsin, our teammate here. He and CeCe are very similar in that they understand everything inside and out as former players. Like, they understand it in a way in which they communicate it to an audience that is elite of elites. You cannot get better than those two in that way. I've never heard Tausch go to the refs as much as he did yesterday. To just start blaming the refs means, like, you're looking around and you're like, I don't know what's happening right now. Like, how is this all falling apart that way? Like, I would bet he would agree with me on this. But if people like you and Tausch specifically, CeCe, that understand the industry, people, the audience, the game of football to the level that you guys do, I feel like it takes a whole hell of a lot for either of you to go to, let me blame the refs. It's almost like you're losing it at that point. It's a little bit, right? Yeah. Because I don't understand it. When you have a 22-10 lead, you can't just blame the refs on the one drive.
1: Just don't make any mistakes that make you easy to beat. At that point, you can't lose that game unless you turn the football over at the rate that we saw the Packers do in the fourth quarter, especially to a backup quarterback, right? We saw the same thing in a snapshot in the season opener for the Patriots against the Seahawks. They had their backup quarterback, and the only way the Patriots could lose is if Drake May has three turnovers in the fourth quarter, and that's
0: right.
1: What he did.
0: That's right.
1: So, I mean, I don't understand how you can defend Matt LaFleur in his decision-making or Jordan Love in the lack of ball security. You just can't.
2: I'm also incredibly concerned about the offensive line.
1: Yes.
2: You had three players yesterday on that line that had a combined one-game sample size. Jordan Morgan, one start. Donovan Jennings, zero. Jacob Monk, zero.
0: I don't think I've ever heard of those guys. I'm just being honest.
2: Right. I'm just saying that's a problem. These are the way they're losing games, and the things we're pointing to as reasons why they're losing these games are problematic. And I want to be positive. I want to find a way to have hope in them. There's a reason why I said week one felt like a must win, because you have to show me something, give me firm data points against a good defense, a team with great weapons, and Justin Jefferson, good coaching staff. It was the intended third-string quarterback in Carson Wentz, and you let him become the first reserve quarterback to throw three passing touchdowns with zero interceptions in a season-opening win since Fran Tarkenton did it in 1961. How am I supposed to think that you're going to be able to turn this around?
1: Smalls, including the turnovers on downs, they had four turnovers in the fourth quarter. If you get rid of any one of those, you probably win that game.
0: Right, so it can't just be the refs.
1: It can't be the refs.
2: Now, I want to ask you guys, just letting them off the hook.
0: Tausch did go crazy on this prior to the rest of the game, but I'm just saying I've never seen him do that. Right, so let me just—I want to give you a compare and contrast for you guys. This is not going to be an easy decision as to where you go on this, but I do want to point out some breaking news in college football right now. As Andrea Adelson, college football reporter, has reported that Florida State has fired their athletic director Michael Alford. The school president Richard McCullough told ESPN, and Adam Rittenberg, ESPN college football reporter, followed that up. Big news from Andrea: as FSU will have a new athletic director with the decision on football coach Mike Norvell looming.
1: Yeah.
0: There was an expectation Alford would be out first, and now it has happened. So
1: that's a prelude to firing Mike Norvell, by the way.
2: Yeah.
1: Well, like since they won the ACC title in 2023, they're 8-18. They've had a grand total of two winning seasons in the six full seasons that he's coached, and they're not off to the best of starts. They lost a game at home to SMU where SMU turned the ball over four times. Yeah, they're getting ready to fire Mike Norvell at some point this year, because they're not going to be able to fundraise to the level that they need to in order to have the quality of team that they have. Their roster costs, they're in the bottom half of the ACC. And this is a program that just spent $265 million renovating the Doak. So, yeah, they're going to fire Mike Norvell. That's the only way that the boosters are going to open up the coffers so they can get the players they need to compete at the standard that Florida State expects to.
2: Coach Prime?
0: Well, that's what's going to happen. So let's wait on that for one second. I just want to point something out, because that is absolutely where we have to go. Since Bobby Bowden walked away, the reality is if Jameis Winston did not go to school at FSU, they have been an utter dumpster fire. Mm. And if people remember, we like Jimbo Fisher. He's been great on this show. Jimbo Fisher was not loved as a head coach at FSU prior to the title. Jameis comes in, leads them to an undefeated season. They win the title. But then after that, remember, he got fired, like, not that far after, 3-4 years after the fact. Then Willie Taggart, I thought that was a great hire. I was dead wrong on that.
1: Yeah, but it needed more time.
0: 100%. They did him dirty. No doubt. Yeah. Norvell has had, you know, one or two really good years. He's been there since 2020. I thought they hired him the right way, which was coming off a success at Memphis. Like, I think that, like, the growth part of it is correct, but really they've been a dumpster.
1: Can I ask you a question,
0: Bobby Bowden?
1: Where would you rank the ACC when it comes to Power Four conferences? Third or fourth
0: at best.
1: Yeah. Okay, he's 22-27 in ACC play.
2: Oof.
0: Okay, so you brought it up.
1: How can he be your coach?
0: Would you go after Deion?
1: If you have national title expectations. And you acknowledge that the ACC is at best third when it comes to the Power Four conferences. And he has a record 5 games under .500 in conference play. How can that be your head coach?
2: It can't be, especially with the money that you're pouring into this program.
1: Well, that's the problem. They're not pouring money into it because they're bottom half of the league in player spending.
2: But they're going to want to.
1: Exactly. But they're not because the fans are chanting, fire Mike Norvell at the Doak.
0: So do you hire Deion? Because do you have to? Obviously an alum. Deion's been a good coach. He has not been like a great coach outside of when he had Shador and Travis Hunter. But what he could do is raise insane amounts of money at his school.
2: The funds could come.
0: And then he becomes a better coach.
2: He becomes a better coach with the money, and when you're trying to woo these players to your university, you could say, I know how to have success there.
0: So would you go there?
1: If I'm Deion?
2: No, well, Deion
0: would
2: State.
0: Have to go there if they offered him the job.
2: Are you asking if you're Florida State, would you go there?
0: You don't think Deion would? Both, I guess.
2: You don't think Deion would want to
0: have like a bobblehead right now. What's happened to you?
2: A homecoming?
1: Yeah, but I mean, I'm just thinking about the longevity of it. They're never going to move on from Deion in Colorado. He's not getting fired there.
2: Yeah.
1: So what he means for that program in terms of their relevance, they're always...
0: He is the program.
1: He is the program.
0: Bobby Bowden is always the program.
1: And he can do things his way. There's such a low bar to clear in Colorado. If you go to Florida State, you are literally putting yourself in the line of fire if you're Deion Sanders. And given where that program is at relative to the other in-state rival that's in your conference that's dominating right now in Miami with Mario Cristobal got going, I don't know that I would want to do that.
2: Okay, but you brought up Mario Cristobal, Jim Harbaugh. There's something
1: alums.
2: So intoxicating about being the guy to restore excellence to your program, to your school, where you have DNA there. You have blood in the ground there, as you like to say, CC. Yeah. And he's got examples of guys who have done it across college football, and they have been the hero. They're legends. They're idols. Richie already is at Florida State. But if you can be that guy to return and restore, it puts you on a totally different level.
0: Okay. We got to get into Monday Night Football coming up tonight between
1: the
0: Broncos
1: to watch that story
0: and the Chiefs. We're going to get into that. Plus, I do want you to answer a quick question when we come back, which is yesterday, more disappointed in Justin Love or Jordan?
2: Justin Love or Jordan Herbert?
0: Jordan Love.
1: That's okay.
2: Honestly, Jordan Herbert for me.
1: Yeah.
2: Jordan Herbert.
0: More disappointed in which one? Plus, on this show, the AFC is represented in the Super Bowl tonight. We'll explain what that means next. We're on Sportsmanlike, presented by Progressive Insurance.
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2: Back to school season means backpacks, schedules, and busy mornings. But there's one thing a lot of families forget to plan for. What happens when school germs start spreading and someone gets sick? Joining us now is Dr. Peter McCullough with some smart ways to be prepared before the school year begins. So, Doctor, back to school is exciting, but it also seems to be the time of year that families start getting sick again. Why does this season hit so many households?
13: Because people miss an opportunity, and that is to use nasal sprays and throat sprays twice a day preventively. These have been shown to reduce the common cold, flu, RSV, and other viral infections, but it has to be done twice a day on a regular basis.
2: What are some of the most common health issues that families run into once the school season does start?
13: The kids are back in school, they're coughing, they're sneezing, and they clearly spread viruses and other illnesses. And so it's important to be ready at home with a medical emergency kit so as parents, you can handle issues that come up with the children and avoid going to the urgent care.
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13: 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After routine preventive measures are taken, the last thing we want to do is have a child get so sick that they need to go into the urgent care or emergency room for IV antibiotics. We can use oral antivirals and antibiotics at home under the guidance of doctors through the guidebook and on telemedicine.
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1: 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What an NFL Sunday to kick us off. Just some highlights here. 10 teams scored 30 or more. Bears scored 59. Kyler Murray, unfortunately, injured. We'll see what happens with him. Myles Garrett, we learned that he's going to be on the IR for the

0: He's been pretty good.
1: As the resident brisket expert here, yeah, you can't do that.
2: Yeah, you can't do that.
3: So that's a good sign in your mind, Pat?
1: Oh, that's a great sign.
4: So he deserved to lose.
2: It's Texas.
0: They
2: take brisket very seriously.
0: Correct.
3: I'll give you another one, by the way. Go search, but when you get a chance, Jameis Winston putting on cologne behind Cam Scadaboo as he was being interviewed, put about 100 sprays of probably Joe Malone, if it's good, cologne on himself after. And he probably got it from Jackson Dart.
2: Joe Malone.
3: Cole, it's up next. We're on a Tuesday. We're on Sportsmanlike.
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6: What we're focusing on is that 59 number here today, because Caleb Williams, 21 of 29, 269 yards, two touchdowns, is pretty good. But it's the rushing totals. DeAndre Swift, 18 carries, 124 yards, and three touchdowns. Kyle Manungai had a 61-yard run, 10 carries, 100 yards for him, and a touchdown. And Caleb Williams, 10 carries, 65 yards, two TDs, all in all, ended up being 39 carries for 291 yards and six touchdowns on the ground for the Chicago Bears. So when you think of the Bears, you think of, oh, high powered, high flying up. Ben Johnson wants to throw the football. I wonder if Ben really, I mean, he definitely wants Caleb Williams and to cut him loose. But if they can run the ball this efficiently with their top two backs, that is going to make Caleb Williams a really dangerous quarterback as this year progresses.

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1: It's the fourth-ranked Texas Longhorns hosting the top-ranked team in the nation, the Ohio State Buckeyes. Third and goal, handoff, diving for the goal line. Hollywood Smothers, touchdown Texas! And the Longhorns are an extra point away from taking the first lead of the night.
2: How would you describe what was going through your head?
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3: 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Daniel Jeremiah, Bijan Robinson, Trent Green, all joining to break down all of the NFL action for week one. 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
17: In fairness to Dabo, there are a lot of games left. 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It was a long time ago, Mark. I think it might be time.
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0: awkward pass. It did look like he did intend to, you know, he did get that hand motion. It did exist. If contact by an opponent materially affects a passer after the passer begins his throwing motion, which Chase Young certainly did, it is a forward pass if he passes the ball, regardless of where the ball strikes the ground, a player, an official, or anything else. When this occurs, intentional grounding rules do not apply. So it was officiated properly, which is the problem. And I'll say this, Saints fans, and everyone else, that's the problem. If there is a rule in the rule book that tells you as an NFL fan that what you have seen with your own two eyes is not what you saw with your own two eyes, that rule needs to be thrown out of the book. See ya. That's why the tuck rule, what's the word for it? I wrote it down here somewhere. Sucked.
1: Right?
0: It sucked. It sucked.
1: Come on.
0: I know you were like Dan Campbell after that one. We'll take it.
2: Yeah, we'll take it.
0: That's why the tuck rule needed to go. Because when you are going to stop throwing and move the ball down and tuck it, that is your intention of, I don't wish to throw anymore. And this move was interpreted in the rule book as still trying to throw it. All right. Okay. Goff 1,000% was throwing it. That's what the rule's saying. He has an intention to throw it forward. Got it. But the ball went backwards, which means it's a live ball. And if it wasn't throwing it, it went backwards, which means it's a live ball if it's going forwards. My eyes saw it.
1: My eyes.
0: And if you're telling the fans of the NFL, no, you didn't see that, based on whatever reason the rule is parsed this way, that's a problem. Change it. Sorry, Saints fans. That was ridiculous. But properly officiated according to the rules.
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0: As Patrick Mahomes returns to action, and the Kansas City Chiefs look to take back the division.
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0: And as you know, I'm an unofficial Manning.
1: That's true.
0: That Papa Arch called me. Here's my brother talking after the game.
2: You dream of playing in games like this, hosting the number one team in the country at home. I mean, how about that? And getting a win at one point. Let's go, baby.
0: Let's go, baby. I guess he's my... Well,
1: I guess that's my nephew. That's my nephew.
0: Yeah.
1: That's Archibald Jefferson Manning.
0: Yeah, it's my nephew.
3: I can feel it.
0: Oh, God bless.
4: Hollywood Smothers.
0: What a great name.
4: Greatest name in college.
0: Hollywood Smothers. I love,
1: for the group chat to say that.
0: I love Hollywood. I live out here, right? I love the Smothers Brothers growing up, which was my version of Hollywood back when I was younger. That was fantastic. Oh, by the way, death taxes in Ohio State has problems in the kicking game. These are all. Oh my God, that was honestly. Let's freeze dry that Saturday. College football. I didn't care about anything else going on.
4: Like Han Solo, you want to be in the carbonite?
0: I just wanted right in carbonite.
1: It was a good Saturday.
0: That would be Ohio State in Texas. Like freeze them. Oh, fantastic.
3: Hollywood.
0: God bless, I love college football.
4: Hollywood Smothers.
0: Certainly on a Saturday like that. Just the best. 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
7: 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We're going into year four, the full-time starter for Jordan Love, year seven in the National Football League. 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
7: I actually do think it's Denver's division because of the defense. I mean, we saw Seattle win the Super Bowl because of their defense, and Denver, I think, be as good as they were. Now, Bo Nix certainly is stepping up his game. They bring in Jaylen Waddle on the offensive side as well, but that defense was one of the best defenses in the league, and they've led the last couple of years in sacks.
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20: In fairness to Dabo, there are a lot of games left. 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It was a long time ago, Mark. 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

0: He brought it up the last time he was on the show. He brought it up to me.
1: You're right. You're right. All right, my bad. Take it back.
0: Hey, every Sooner's getting a piece. Even yesterday, Stacey Dale's.
1: Oh.
0: I said even the sweet Canadians on the staff have to have their heads on a swivel with me.
1: Come
0: on. Oh, baby.
2: Rich was on one yesterday.
0: I was on one.
3: Less tots.
0: Great stuff. We'll chat Tuesday. Josh Pate and Cam Hayward will join us.
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1: 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And it's been mostly pretty in Tampa. 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I mean, we know these negotiations have two sides of the story. And where was Baker going to go? Sure. Where the hell were the Bucs going to go and find a quarterback that's so much better than Baker Mayfield?
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4: 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My overreaction for this game, as we're sitting around and texting around halftime, was if C.J. Stroud plays like this for the entire season, he is going to reset the quarterback market this offseason. C.J. Stroud finished the day 26 of 38, 274 yards. The Texans and C.J. Stroud have tabled talks. It's going to wait till after the season for the extension. 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
0: Rico Dowdle, there could be a real role here with Mike McCarthy. Now, Mike Clay has highlighted how little Mike McCarthy has gotten out of the running backs for fantasy in his career. If they lean enough on Rico Dowdle, behind what is at least a heavily invested offensive line, I think an offensive line that can actually be really good as well.
13: Yeah.
0: I could see Rico Dowdle going over 1,000 rushing yards and 10 rushing touchdowns.
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0: many guys have to fail before you just ask if it's the Titans? I mean, that's now Levis, Willis. I mean, all these guys. Like, at some point, it's on them, isn't it?
1: Yeah, but show me the play in the course of his career that tells you Cam Ward is going to be a guy.
0: I don't have one.
1: No. And it starts there with me.
0: Yeah, no, I don't have one. All right, well, Herm Edwards is going to join us. Plus, we're also going to pick, as usual, my top 10 college games of the weekend. It is the Monday edition of Matt Myron here in Somerset, Kentucky. By the way, they've invited you to come visit. You should go see them.
1: I'd love to.
0: Has just invited you. It's Matt Myron on ESPN Radio. The wait is over, and football is here, and so is DraftKings. 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
7: I don't think Carson Beck's going to see the field. 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
10: Hey, it's Evan Cohen. Coming up Tuesday, Patrick Mahomes is back and ready to go. But will Bo Nix and the Broncos prove they're still the best team in the AFC West? 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
11: 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Fantastic finish.
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1: This is for real. This is a Giants team that owned the line of scrimmage. And anytime you looked at the history of this franchise, when they have a good offensive line, when they have a good defensive front, usually high-level winning follows. The New York Giants had 37 rush attempts for 165 yards. There were plays where their running backs went untouched. The Cam Scatterboo touchdown, Isaiah Likely had nobody to block, and he was the lead blocker on the play. It was incredible watching what they did. John Harbaugh subscribes to the formula of being able to have 50 runs plus completions. Last night, the New York Giants had 60 runs plus completions. They held the ball for over 36 minutes. They played keep away from Dak Prescott. One of the best ways to stop that high-powered Dallas Cowboys offense is keep them off the field. And that's exactly what they did.
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0: completely turned in that moment. It was that you wonder to what extent that'll matter for the year. Again, it's a division game.
1: Well, and it, on the road too, man. Like on the road, you got to get points. Yeah. On the road, you can't put yourself in that position. I was surprised you didn't.
0: 888 say ESPN. Let's go to Robin in Robert in San Diego.
2: Hey, thank you. Yes, Robert. Man, I got a vent about the Chargers. I'm a lifelong Charger fan. We've been let down so many different ways, but our coach is supposed to be the strength of our team. So to come out of halftime, we get the ball. The first play, we call a timeout. We don't even get the first play out. We have to call a timeout like we didn't prepare. And then we go three and out. It's like, what are you doing?
0: Well, let me can I ask you a question real quick, Robert? We've been doing some form of Matt Myron for 8 years.
1: Yes.
0: You're the first time I have proof that there is a Chargers fan. You're the first Chargers fan that not only has ever called, you're the first Chargers fan I've ever seen in the wild. So, Robert, I'm actually very excited about that.
1: There's a bunch of Chargers fans who call.
2: Oh, man, I have another rant.
1: You got to say that for the group chat. Yeah, take that to the group chat, Robert.
0: Exist. All I wanted to say, Robert, was I'm glad you exist. Herm Edwards is here. Herm, you're a few minutes late. What show were you on that was more important than ours?
3: You guys don't want to know. They got me rolling today now, boys.
0: Where were you? What was
1: the star
0: important?
1: In Bristol? He's everywhere.
3: No, we got that new show, that After Matt show, you know. That's a three-hour show. And then
0: the what show? After the, what?
3: After Matt, yes. It's basically a three-hour show, and we're going to different press conferences from the coaches.
0: It's called After Matt,
3: yeah.
0: Who's Matt? It?
3: Zubin, and we got some other folks that
0: but,
3: are.
0: But what's the Matt part?
3: After Matt, you know, after the game.
1: Aftermath.
3: Yeah, Aftermath, after the game.
0: What channel is that on?
3: It's on the ESPN Network. It's on the network, NFL Network.
1: Oh,
0: it's on the
1: okay.
0: NFL Network.
1: Yeah, on the network
3: which
1: now.
3: ESPN owns now, as you guys know. They own
1: So you're on two different networks now.
3: Well, this is what happens.
1: Yeah.
0: That's unfortunate. So is this going to be a problem? Am I going to have to talk to Zubin and tell him to let you go?
3: No, it ain't that. And then I have to go over to talk to the Sports Center people because I got 6 o'clock Sports Center along with ABC Prime Time News tonight.
1: They work, coach. He's always.
3: Yeah,
1: YouTube
3: man.
1: Poppy.
3: Come on now.
0: I don't know if you know this, Herm.
3: Yes, sir.
0: So Kentucky played Alabama Saturday, and Kentucky tried to run a fake punt, which didn't work and kind of flipped the game. But when the game was over, Coach Will Stein was asked about the fake punt, and he quoted you. He said, I went for that fake punt because, as Herm Edwards says, we play to win the game. I thought you would appreciate that.
3: I do, and just tell Coach I appreciate him, but remember the jingle. You got to say hello first.
1: Hello, yeah.
0: What does that mean?
3: Gets everybody's attention. See, everybody forgets it. The most important thing I said in that whole deal was I warned everybody I said hello. And when you say hello, people go, who's he talking to? Everybody listens. You got to say it in a way where you catch their attention. I went, hello.
1: Yes.
3: And when you say that, everybody in the room looks around and goes, who's he talking to? And then I went on and said what I said.
1: Yeah.
0: Okay. I forgot about the hello.
3: Don't forget the jingle. Yeah. That's important.
1: Herm, okay. I don't know if you ever done this before. I mean, maybe in the hallways of Bristol, but can you remind us, like, can you give us for Matt Myron the catchphrase that is still viral all these years later?
3: The catchphrase.
0: He just wants you to say it.
3: I said it one time.
1: You've only done it once. I didn't
3: won't
1: know.
3: Do it again.
1: Okay.
0: I'm saying I like it.
1: I didn't know.
0: Just
1: I didn't know if you
0: anymore.
1: Were willing to do
3: I'll
1: it.
3: I always tell people hello, but I won't say it.
1: You won't say
3: it?
1: No. I hope it's trademarked.
3: Time.
1: Is it trademarked? I hope no one else can say it.
3: Anybody can have it. They can have it. Say what they want. People
0: it's in the
3: it
0: public
3: the
0: domain.
3: It's okay.
0: Okay, let me ask you a question, Herm. Yes, look at all the games yesterday. Yeah. We did some awards earlier, the Matt Myers, where we talked about the things that were the most important to us. Yeah. Let me ask you, all the games yesterday, all that happened, what do you think was the most important thing you saw yesterday?
3: Oh, the most important thing is the lack of preparation due to the fact that these players don't play in the preseason anymore.
0: Okay.
3: This was bad football.
0: Mm.
3: Let me ask something. So, if you're the Chicago Bears,
0: yeah,
3: okay, and you watch it, You watch what unfolded. This was a game. And I've been around football a long time, guys. I've been around football like a long time. There was 1,000 yards of offense total. 1,000.
0: Yeah. Yes, that's a lot.
3: Right? There was, the score was, by the way, 59-37.
0: That's a lot. Yes.
3: You know how hard that is to watch?
0: See, I kind of like that.
3: No. Yeah, I know. Fans like it. But when you're the coach on that defensive side of the ball, you're looking at this going, man, what is this, man? Yeah. And here's, you know what? And I've been in some games like that as a head coach where it got away defensively. And when the players came in to watch the tape, I said, hey, I'm going to tell you something. No coach is going in the room with you guys. You go in there as a defense and you watch it. I can't watch.
0: If you're a Bears fan, would you feel good about that game?
3: Oh, the Bears fan, they're going crazy right now. But let me ask you something.
4: Take a score.
3: When you say the Chicago Bears.
0: You think defense. Monsters.
3: Thank you.
0: Midway.
4: Yeah. Yeah.
3: Thank you.
4: Did not
3: I'm not saying you can't score. But, guys, when you play like this, your defense has no chance.
4: Yeah.
3: You have no chance. Because what happens is you continue to just, you press the button, and that defense of yours is getting wore out, man. And it'll catch up to you. It's going to catch up to you in the long run. Eventually, when you get a certain lead, but see, no one could stop anybody in this. No one played defense. It was just one of those back and forth. The Carolina Panthers scored 37 points.
4: That's what I tried to tell Matt. It wasn't all pretty in that Bears game. Coach, I want to go back to something that happened last week, but I think it affects the whole season. And the Rams, not only do they lose, now Myles Garrett is on injured reserve. Yeah. It feels like things are falling apart. It seemed like Sean McVay didn't want to throw anybody under the bus. But if you're the head coach and the front office or the ownership comes to you and says, listen, we're going to leave the night before a trip to Australia.
3: Yeah.
4: And we think we have it figured out. And guys are going to get off the plane and basically play football. I mean, they look terrible. Like, how would you respond in that situation, especially looking at what the Rams did in that performance?
3: Well, here again, look, they did this when they went to London. And it worked. They won.
4: But London, Australia, those are two different trips.
3: I get it. But this is what they decided to do. Now people, you know, we knew at the end, if they don't win this game, everybody's going to say, hey, by the way, man, you know, what you did traveling-wise, that's what got you. So we can say that, okay? That's part of it. We can say that's part of it, if you like. But I'm going to tell you what the big part is, in my opinion.
4: What's that?
3: No one's talking about it. I said it today. You know who their defensive coordinator is? Raheem Morris.
4: Yeah.
3: Who was he with? The Rams.
4: It was the Rams.
0: Yeah.
3: You think
0: well, they also got Fred Warner and Nick Bosa back.
3: I'm just saying. Yeah. He is the defensive coordinator. He calls the defense. He's watched his offense for the last couple of years. He knows how to defend this offense.
4: If they were sleep, they were sleepwalking.
3: I'm just telling you, he knows how to defend it. He knows how to defend it, guys.
0: Performance. I mean, the Rams' performance was very disappointing.
3: Yeah.
0: I don't think there was any disappointing.
3: The Rams aren't out of it, guys. They ain't out of it.
0: But there was no performance more disappointing than the Chargers to lose at home to the Cardinals and look pathetic in the process. And then with Mike McDaniel debuting, why do you think that happened?
3: Hey, you know what? This is kind of like the Charger way, isn't it?
4: Yeah.
3: When you watch the history of the Chargers, think about it. Think about all those Dan Fouts teams they had.
0: Boy, you're going all the way back to Dan Fouts.
3: No,
0: Flipper,
3: really.
0: Flipper Anderson.
3: Yeah. I mean, it kind of like.
4: The Atari 2600 was out.
3: And their whole deal was, their problem then was like, when they went to the cold, they couldn't play.
0: Yeah.
3: You know? But then when I left Cal, I went to San Diego State. And I watched these high-flying Chargers. But all the time in big games, it was like, come on, man. Come on, guys.
4: Never delivered.
0: Go ahead and ask about what you
3: look,
0: want.
3: I think Coach Harbaugh, I think he look, I think he's a good football coach. So I'm not going on one game. He'll get this thing fixed. He'll get these guys supplied.
4: I think who won't get this thing fixed
0: here we go.
4: Will be the Dallas Cowboys.
0: Yeah, I knew you were going to talk about the Cowboys.
4: I think you and I both agree they're bad based on what we saw. That defense – they told me Christian Parker was going to save the day. He's going to go into a phone booth and come out with a superhero cape and change the defense. That hasn't happened. And obviously Dak Prescott can't overcome a bad defense. What happens from here with the Cowboys after what you just saw in that loss to the Giants?
3: Well, they didn't score enough points. And if they're not going to play defense, they got to continue to play the way they play. They got to score 30 every week. And when they don't score 30, they're going to be in trouble. Yeah. They're going to be in trouble. Now, this is the opening. Guys, you ain't going to know who you are until after week three in these regular season.
0: So you think – you always have taken the position everybody overreacts to week one.
3: Sure.
4: Right? But I love overreactions. Guys, that's my favorite thing to
3: football,
4: do is overreact.
3: Football players are not in football shape of playing in a game because your starters wear baseball hats. They stand on the sideline during the preseason. They don't play a lot. And I get it. This is the new era of it. Okay. So everybody kind of looks the same. Now, after week three, these guys finally, they get their sea legs. They understand, okay, now we're playing football. The stamina of playing a game. Look, there's anxiety in your body, man, when you're competing. Right? There's things. They got to go through all that. You know what I used to do in the preseason?
0: Here, what'd you do?
3: I tell the stars, I said, let me tell you guys something. You're going to play at least 60 snaps total in the preseason. Just to get you used to playing football. And I said, it's real important, the second preseason game, that the starters, when we go in halftime, the third quarter, you come out and play. I want you to play a series or two, just like in a regular season game. We go in at halftime, we adjust, then you got to go. So it's just like, this was what happens in the game. I want you to do that. I don't care if you play a series or two, but you have to come out in the third quarter and play. Yeah. Just to get used to it.
0: Let me give you one more thing.
3: Yes, sir.
0: Before you go, because I know you probably have.
3: Oh, I got.
0: We got stuff. Jimmy Kimmel or something.
3: Well, I got Sports Center, and I got ABC Primetime News at 7:50.
0: Yeah,
3: I got things to do.
0: That's right. You got
3: to
0: go on with Peter Jennings.
3: Yeah. I got things to do.
0: Who's the worst team? Titans, Browns, or Dolphins?
3: Like in week one?
0: Yeah, just in general.
4: Right now.
0: Because like, they all three were terrible.
4: Yeah, they were bad.
3: Coach, I mean. The Browns, they don't have – they're still trying to figure out who the quarterback is, right?
0: Yeah.
3: Right?
0: I think
3: he might not be in the building, guys.
0: Yeah, he might not.
4: I agree.
3: Okay, he might not be in the building.
4: Yeah.
3: The Titans, I mean, okay, what do you want? I mean, I don't know. We got a young quarterback. He's young,
4: better.
3: Man. He's young. He's young guy.
4: Better than that.
3: Right?
0: What do you want?
3: I mean, I don't know what you do. Look, guys.
0: I mean, they scored 3 points.
3: But I'm telling you, man. I'm telling you. Guys, don't ask me who's any good right now until week four.
4: Okay. But the Cowboys are bad. I think we both agree.
3: The Cowboys are bad on defense.
0: What are we going to talk about when you come next week if you don't want us to ask about anything? You want us to talk about –
3: I want us to talk about the games.
0: Okay.
3: And then by week three, I will make my assessment of who I think is a good football team. Right now, the Rams were going to the Super Bowl.
4: They were?
3: Week one.
4: Still
3: and now all of a sudden, the Rams are done. Just stop. They ain't done yet. Just relax. Everybody, man, we are in this world. This is hard, man. This is a hard world, man. Yeah, but let me ask you this. Let me ask you this one.
4: Yeah.
3: I'll say this. How about them hookums? Yeah.
0: They were good.
4: That's big.
3: Yeah, they were. My wife was right there watching the game, too. She's still in Texas, by the way.
0: That's right.
4: Yeah.
3: You know, she's up in there hooking them. Well, here we go.
0: I can't cheer for them because somehow Emmanuel Acho ends up on the screen every 2 minutes when they win. So I can't do that. You understand?
3: That was a good game for them. I'm leaving them when I leave. I leave tomorrow. I'm going down there. I'm going to text
0: him.
3: I'm going to practice with
0: him. You can see Herm later tonight. He'll be on Home Improvement, Modern Family.
3: I got things to do, man. I got a lot of TV to still do.
0: Herm Edwards, thank you very much. I'll give my top 10 games of college football this week.
3: All right. I'll be there. Talk to y'all.
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12: This is for real. This is a Giants team that owned the line of scrimmage. And anytime you've looked at the history of this franchise, when they have a good offensive line, when they have a good defensive front, usually high-level winning follows. The New York Giants had 37 rush attempts for 165 yards. There were plays where their running backs went untouched. The Cam Scatabu touchdown, Isaiah Likely had nobody to block, and he was the lead blocker on the play. It was incredible watching what they did. John Harbaugh subscribes to the formula of being able to have 50 runs plus completions. Last night, the New York Giants had 60 runs plus completions. They held the ball for over 36 minutes. They played keep away from Dak Prescott. One of the best ways to stop that high-powered Dallas Cowboys offense is keep them off the field, and that's exactly what they did.
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13: Coming into the 2026-2027 NFL season, there were two quarterbacks who were in prove it years. I don't mean prove it that they should be actual quarterbacks in the NFL. I mean prove it as in we all hype you up. We talk about you as a top 10 quarterback in the league. Play like it. Those two guys, Justin Herbert with the Chargers and Jordan Love with the Green Bay Packers. Well, Herbert and the Chargers lost to the Arizona Cardinals at home. The largest week one upset since 2018. Herbert, touchdown, interception, nothing special in that game. As for Jordan Love, his team was up 22-10 against the Minnesota Vikings. They then allowed 29 unanswered points. He lost a game where Carson Wentz in 2026 was a starting quarterback. I think we've all had enough of hyping up Herbert and Love. They have to show us something. And if week one is any indication, they're not showing us anything anytime soon. This offseason, Chicago Bears head coach Ben Johnson said that he wants his team to be the highest scoring offense of all time. Now, that offense previously was the Denver Broncos in 2013. They scored 606 points and they averaged roughly 40 points per game. Well, in week one of the NFL season so far, we've seen 10 teams score 30 or more, but nobody scored as many as the Chicago Bears. 59 points they put up against the Carolina Panthers in week one. And this team is so good right now that you wonder, can they even get better? Actually, Caleb Williams missed some throws, had two touchdowns, two rushing touchdowns. If you look at what they did on the ground, DeAndre Swift, recently off the contract extension, was phenomenal with three touchdowns. They are 20 points per game ahead of the average for the all-time total. Maybe Ben Johnson wasn't crazy saying that they could be the highest scoring offense of all time. For the ESPN Radio Sports Beat, I'm Evan Cohen.

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1: I don't think Carson Beck's going to see the field. 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I think Brissett is, if I'm him, I'm thinking this is my moment. And kudos to him. And Mike LaFleur, congrats to him. Because if this is the Cardinals team we're going to see, NFC West is the toughest division I can recall in football in a long time. And I've been doing this for a quarter century.
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2: This is for real. This is a Giants team that owned the line of scrimmage. And anytime you looked at the history of this franchise, when they have a good offensive line, when they have a good defensive front, usually high-level winning follows. The New York Giants had 37 rush attempts for 165 yards. There were plays where their running backs went untouched. The Cam Scoutaboo touchdown, Isaiah Likely had nobody to block, and he was the lead blocker on the play. It was incredible watching what they did. John Harbaugh subscribes to the formula of being able to have 50 runs plus completions. Last night, the New York Giants had 60 runs plus completions. They held the ball for over 36 minutes. They played keep away from Dak Prescott. One of the best ways to stop that high-powered Dallas Cowboys offense is keep them off the field. And that's exactly what they did.
1: Matt and Myron.
0: The title of the subreddit was Matt Myron is an embarrassment. 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
3: Yeah, I don't want haters, though. 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That's who I'm after on Matt and Myron. 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
7: Hey guys, Kevin Clark from the This Is Football podcast. 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Daniel Jeremiah, Bijan Robinson, Trent Green, all joining to break down all of the NFL action for week one. 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
8: Coming into the 2026-2027 NFL season, there were two quarterbacks who were in prove it years. I don't mean prove it that they should be actual quarterbacks in the NFL. I mean prove it as in we all hype you up. We talk about you as a top 10 quarterback in the league. Play like it. Those two guys, Justin Herbert with the Chargers and Jordan Love with the Green Bay Packers. Well, Herbert and the Chargers lost to the Arizona Cardinals at home. The largest week one upset since 2018. Herbert, touchdown, interception, nothing special in that game. As for Jordan Love, his team was up 22-10 against the Minnesota Vikings. They then allowed 29 unanswered points. He lost a game where Carson Wentz in 2026 was a starting quarterback. I think we've all had enough of hyping up Herbert and Love. They have to show us something. And if week one is any indication, they're not showing us anything anytime soon. This offseason, Chicago Bears head coach Ben Johnson said that he wants his team to be the highest scoring offense of all time. Now that offense previously was the Denver Broncos in 2013. They scored 606 points, and they averaged roughly 40 points per game. Well,

In week one of the NFL season so far, we've seen 10 teams score 30 or more, but nobody scored as many as the Chicago Bears. 59 points they put up against the Carolina Panthers in week one. And this team is so good right now that you wonder, can they even get better? Actually, Caleb Williams missed some throws, had two touchdowns, two rushing touchdowns. If you look at what they did on the ground, DeAndre Swift, recently off the contract extension, was phenomenal with three touchdowns. They are 20 points per game ahead of the average for the all-time total. Maybe Ben Johnson wasn't crazy saying that they could be the highest scoring offense of all time. For the ESPN Radio Sports Beat, I'm Evan Cohen.

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1: I'm Nick DeLuca. Kawhi Leonard trade being completed. The Clippers and Raptors finalizing the Leonard deal after originally agreeing to terms on June 30th, postponed due to the NBA's salary cap circumvention investigation surrounding Leonard and the Clippers. He led the Raptors to their first NBA championship in franchise history back in 2019 before leaving for LA. That offseason trade package including Brandon Ingram, Grady Dick, and two unprotected first-round picks. In the NFL, Steelers head coach Mike McCarthy non-committal about corner Joey Porter Jr.'s return after opting not to play him in week one. Porter missed training camp due to a back injury, has been in the midst of a contract negotiation during the offseason with some trade chatter leading into the start of the year as well. Browns head coach Todd Monken saying quarterback Deshaun Watson will remain the starter on Sunday against the Buccaneers. Watson finishing 16 of 22 for 205 yards with a touchdown and INT in yesterday's loss in Jacksonville.
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4: Eddie in St. Louis. Long time no chat, brother. Eddie, what you got, my friend?
5: Freddie, I got to tell you something, man.
4: Okay.
5: You got me in so much trouble, brother.
4: Uh-oh. What did
5: man,
4: I do?
5: Man, I was listening to you because you and this one guy was going at it, and I wasn't about to leave. So I kept listening. And then a dispatcher came on and told me where I was at. The lieutenant wanted to see me. I said, hey, I'm in route. Man, I didn't know the lieutenant was standing outside my car looking right at me. And I looked at him, and he told me, so that's more important than me? I said, no, sir, it's not. Oh, it's not? Well, let me tell you something. Do you know where 505 Washington is? I said, no, sir. Man, I drove down there. Know what it said? It said, Missouri Division of Unemployed. He said, if you ever listen to Mr. Freddie Coleman and not what I'm saying, that's where you're going to be working. Now, get your butt in here. Oh, man. Oh, man.
3: This is Freddie and Harry.

0: Brothers and sisters, welcome to the best show on your radio. It is a Reggae Monday, Freddie and Harry, and we are here. The we being all the horsemen, me, Freddie Coleman, Harry Douglas, Shannon Penn, Josh Kapke, and YOU on the ESPN app, SiriusXM Channel 80, as well as tune in. And don't forget to tell that smart speaker to play ESPN Radio. Number one, Harry Douglas, kudos. Knocking it out again Saturday with College Game Day on YouTube with him and Harry Lyles Jr. Then on SportsCenter, putting everybody's suit game to shame with your suit game. Poor Randy Scott, poor Gary Streisky. They need a new suit man or suit woman to try to compete with you. So you had that on Saturday, and then on Sunday. I think the Bears just scored again. You had a chance to do the highest scoring opening game in the history of the NFL. You and Steve Levy on the call. Chicago Bears beating the Panthers out of Carolina 59-37. So, Brother Douglas, well done.
1: Well, Freddie, unbelievable game to be a part of yesterday, the Carolina Panthers versus the Chicago Bears in Charlotte, North Carolina. And the vibe around the stadium was unbelievable. You had the Panthers fans, you had the Chicago Bears fans,

0: on my way to Charlotte, on my airplane, I had a layover in Atlanta. Yeah. It was probably, I would say, 90% of the people on the airplane were in Chicago gear. Wow. So I knew it was about to be an amazing crowd yesterday afternoon. But, man, 96 points between these two teams. It was a 31-31 ball game midway in the third quarter. And then the Chicago Bears just said, you know what? Let us stop playing around. Let's go ahead and put the pedal to the metal. Mm-hmm. But watching Caleb Williams, and I said all the way back in January, I remember being on Get Up, and I said in January that Caleb Williams will win MVP in 2026. Uh-huh. Oh, my gosh. He did not disappoint in week one, because it's one thing to watch him play on TV.
1: Yeah.
0: To see him play in person is a whole nother ball game. And that touchdown pass that he had to Cole Kmet, when he made the throw, number one, I didn't think he was going to make the throw. Because the way they were going, it was right behind us. And I was like, man, there's no way he's throwing that football. He's going to probably throw it to the check down. When he made that throw and put it only in the spot where his tight end could catch it,
1: absolutely.
0: I turned around at our producer, Beth Fabers, and I basically, in a silent voice, said, wow, are you kidding me? And it's one thing to be arrogant walking around the world.
1: Yeah.
0: It's another thing to have arm talent arrogance. And that's exactly what Caleb Williams has at his disposal. But Freddie, he did a great job the entire day throwing the ball to the check down. Absolutely. There were a lot of times that they were trying to hit the home run hitter, but it wasn't there. So Caleb Williams said, you know what? Let me take my check down. And the check down ended up being 10, 15, or 20-yard gainers because he was patient. And he didn't get tired of making those deposits right. and playing boring football. But, boy, when it was there,
1: yeah,
0: and he had an opportunity to escape the pocket as well, too, it was a big play waiting to happen. But that arm talent arrogance was on full display in Charlotte, North Carolina yesterday, and I love everything that I've seen from the young man.
1: Because believe me, he has never lacked any kind of confidence, arrogance, whatever description you want to have, because that pretty much described all the Giants fans I ran into last night at the game at MetLife Stadium. My wife Denise and I had a chance to go, she being a Giants fan, I'm being a Cowboys fan, and we had not had a chance to see a game together as an NFL game, so she got us great seats, HD in this 200 level right there. It looked like I was watching the game on TV, just in the NFL field. Met one of your compadres, David Tyree, said to say hi, by the way.
0: Oh,
1: he was signing autographs.
0: I haven't spoke to him in so long.
1: Man, he said he is so proud of you. He is a big fan of the show, but he says keep on doing your thing with your journey. Everybody that came up to him, man, it was like fanboy moment. And David Tyree, a Syracuse man. My wife Denise, a Syracuse woman. So he had a chance. That's me family. So he had a chance to say hi to you. But it was really cool being there for opening night, no matter what the final score turned out to be. And
0: but I need to ask you, how was that vibe in MetLife Stadium, especially 9/11 was on Friday?
1: Absolutely.
0: Remembering so many people who lost their lives and the families that, you know, are still mourning those loss of loved ones. How was the vibe in MetLife?
1: They always do a fantastic job, especially when you're playing a game in that stadium where you could literally see where the towers used to be across the river that separates New York and New Jersey. And the pregame ceremonies, honoring the first responders, honoring the NYPD, the FDNY, everybody, they always do a spectacular job. But it's one thing to see that on TV. And I tell people this all the time. TV dilutes how great things really, really are when you have a chance to be in a building or at a concert, any kind of event like that. And just being there and feeling that kind of vibe and having that patriotism from both Cowboys and Cowboys fans together, the one thing they were united about was not going to be who their teams were playing. It was going to be united about that, where it was 25 years ago involving 9/11. So just being in the MetLife building, being a part of that scene was really, really, really cool. And it's something that I'm never going to forget, no matter what the final score turned out to be, which brings us to
2: the main thing, the main thing.
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1: And that good old reggae main thing brought to you by hands-free Skechers Slip-Ins Aero Burst, high-performance running shoes that cut through the wind. So is it a case of same old Dallas Cowboys defense or different New York Giants? Put it this way, HD, my dad didn't care about my feelings. We get home from the game last night, and he goes, oh, what happened to your team? I said, well, you know, the Giants got the better of my Cowboys. He goes, well, I'm sorry for that. I said, you're not sorry, because he doesn't like the Dallas Cowboys at all. And the fact that his daughter-in-law is a New York Giants fan, and his son, I guess I've been disowned now. Based on that.
0: No.
1: He was not even thinking about my feelings involving last night. But when you are a better coached team, for the first time in a long time, we can look at a New York Giants team. And this is not overreaction. We had a pretty good inkling this could possibly happen with the New York Giants. But the New York Giants are coached by football people. John Harbaugh wants guys that love football and want to play football. He doesn't want analytics. He doesn't want guys looking like they're accountants. He doesn't want data centers. He wants guys that know how to play football, that love football, and he has football people around them. For the first time in a long time, the Giants looked like a football team that was coached by football people who know what the hell they're doing.
0: Freddie, I knew coming into this ball game, if the Giants said that we're going to test this run defense of the Dallas Cowboys, that they were going to see early on, if there was a difference in what we've seen in 2025 from a run defense perspective within 2026, a year later. And you look at the makeup of this football team. Number one, they bring over John Harbaugh after he gets let go from the Baltimore Ravens. So immediately they said, we need to change the culture and get back to the Tom Coughlin days when teams actually feared the New York Giants because of the physicality, the offensive line, the defensive line. You know, OC, Justin Tuck, Chris Canty. You had all those guys on the defensive line that offensive lines feared when they played against them.
1: Right.
0: So they go and bring over Patrick Ricard, who's an extra offensive lineman slash fullback from the Baltimore Ravens. You bring over Isaiah Likely, who understands the culture, so he can help build it in New York. You draft Francis Maui Noah. You already have Cam Scataboo. And then you have a quarterback by the name of Jackson Dart, who loves to bang with the best of them, but did a great job of being smart last night.
1: Sure.
0: Getting out of bounds, getting down and sliding. Not taking unnecessary hits. You just knew the culture and the mindset was going to change. And what the Giants told everyone last night is that if you want to play finesse football and you don't want to present big boy football within a ball game against us, we're going to smash your head in. Over and over and over again. 37 rushes for 165 yards. And a touchdown last night they rushed for. Jackson Dart was amazing rushing the football. Cam Scataboo, amazing running the football. But, Freddie, when they needed it the most, 5 minutes and 21 seconds to go on the clock.
1: I was there, I know.
0: When they needed it the most, four-minute offense before it even got to 4 minutes, but playing keep away from the Dallas Cowboys, when Dallas knew 1,000% that they were going to run that football, those Dallas Cowboys couldn't do nothing about it. And it was the New York football Giants and their offensive line and their skill position players blocking on the perimeter and Cam Scataboo and Tyrone Tracy and the quarterback that said, don't worry, coach. You've already changed the culture. We believe in you. Now we got to show that you can believe in us. And they came out with that victory when the entire world, Freddie, not 1 p.m., not 4:25 p.m. Eastern time. No, this was primetime TV. Where everyone is watching, no other game is on Sunday Night Football, and the Giants showed the world they're coming.
1: Well, even Shannon Penn, one of our horsemen, he said, so this is what it feels like for my team to win opening game against the Dallas Cowboys. He had not experienced that prior since he was 20 years of age. He didn't know what that feeling was like for a long, long time involving Shannon Penn.
2: Long time ago.
1: They went through three different uniform combinations since the last time Shannon Penn saw the Dallas Cowboys lose to his New York Giants on an opening day. But you mentioned about comfort and having trust. It's exactly what Jackson Dart talked about after the kind of performance that he had.
4: Well, I think that, you know, we put in a lot of time this offseason. Like, there's a ton of extra work that was put in. We have an amazing staff, guys who have done it at the highest level for so long. And when you're able to have a coaching staff like that, it's so easy for the players to buy in. And then, you know, they wanted to see how much we can handle on our plate. And I wanted to take it upon myself to do as much as I can to, you know, even though it was maybe tough, but I felt like it was the best thing for our team to be successful. So I love that part of the game, and I think that that's just going to continue to make me a better player.
1: That's the main thing I want to see from week one to week two, because I've heard overreaction theater involving the NFL, because we know what people sound like when you do something great or you don't do something great. All of a sudden people say, this Giants team's for real. Calm the bleep down. It's week one. Calm down. I want to see, can they do this again? Because anybody that's a Giants fan should say, man, we took care of the Cowboys. We got the Rams coming in. Many people believe that the Rams are beat up from the feet up football team. No Myles Garrett. You'll know what kind of Aaron Donald you're going to see. They got the brakes beaten off them physically against the San Francisco 49ers. This is what John Harbaugh is really going to have to do his best coaching job in terms of making sure that all the plaudits and all the flowers that you know the Giants are getting. Can you maintain this? Jacksonville even said, I can't wait to see how we're going to develop from this and how we're going to get better. Getting, and you notice HD playing 10 years in the National Football League. Getting better, not getting worse, is a second-by-second thing in the NFL. Because if you go out there and lay an egg against the Los Angeles Rams, we know the conversation is going to sound like from people part of overreaction theater having their popcorn. All the Giants were a fluke against the Cowboys. It's the National Football League. You can look like a princess one week, and then you like an ugly stepsister the next week. John Harbaugh knows that better than anybody else with this football team.
0: And that's the biggest thing when you talk about professional sports. It's can you do it on a consistent basis, week in and week out? Because anybody can do it for one game. But are you going to be feeling yourself to the point to where you're not laser focused like you were in week one, and then you're lackadaisical when it comes to week two versus a team who just, like you mentioned, Freddie, got beat up against San Francisco, who want to get some things off their chest and show everyone in this league that their DNA is not what they put out there in week one. So the Rams are going to be hungry. They're going to be slobbing out of the mouth and foaming and ready to get back at an opponent on that football field. But I'll tell you this right now, man, I like this football team. And I want to go to Adam Schefter.
1: Okay.
0: Oh, how Malik Nabers ended up playing in this ballgame, because I thought he made a big difference. He had 6 receptions for 69 yards. But here's Adam Schefter talking about head coach John Harbaugh and how Malik Nabers ended up playing last night.
2: John Harbaugh set a tone in training camp, and then he set it again last night in pregame warm-ups, Greeny. There was a feeling that Malik Nabers wasn't going to play. Malik Nabers said he told his family not to come to the game because he didn't want to disappoint them by not playing. Well, they're in pregame warm-ups, and the players all of a sudden noticed that Malik Nabers is getting tackled. He's on the ground. They're like, who tackled Malik Nabers in pregame? It was John Harbaugh. He tackled him to show him that you could take this contact, you can get up, and he got up after that, and he felt like he could go play. John Harbaugh set the tone in training camp, in pregame. That got Malik Nabers to go last night, and that set the tone for the whole night that turned into a Giant celebration.
0: I could only imagine, because John Harbaugh probably calls these guys by nicknames at times.
1: I'm sure he does.
0: I could see him tackling Malik Nabers and getting up and saying, hey, Leak, you ready, man? Hey, I need you today. Hey, Leak, you ready? You already got the first tackle out of the way, buddy. Let's go. setting the tone as a coach for his football team.
1: I can only imagine that if you're Malik Nabers, you think, well, my coach can tackle me and make sure I understand exactly where my place is, then I have no business not being out there. I have no business potentially letting down my team if I'm ready to go and I know they're ready to go. They were ready to get after it. If you're Malik Nabers, this is what you've been planning for. This is what you worked so hard in the offseason for a moment like that last night. And then he goes out there and has 6 catches for 69 yards in the Giants' 20-20 win over my Dallas Cowboys. Meanwhile, in Dallas on Reggae Monday, Freddie and Harry. He's Harry Douglas. I'm Freddie Coleman, presented by Progressive Insurance on ESPN Radio, the ESPN app, and XM Channel 80. Dak Prescott, Cowboys quarterback. After that, by your team. How are you feeling, brother?
7: Yeah, I mean, it sucks to lose. Damn sure sucks to lose the first one to this team, a division game, but still optimistic. That doesn't change our goals, doesn't change how we feel about our team.
1: Okay.
7: As I said, credit to those guys that they beat us tonight. Sure. This is a marathon, though. It's a long season, and we're going to respond. We've got great leaders, and I feel confident in just even the message and the feel in the locker room after that.
1: Okay.
7: Yeah, guys are pissed off. Nobody's more disappointed than the players in that locker room and the coaches and everybody that put this game plan together and attempted to go out there and execute it and failed to do so. And as I said, credit to those guys.
1: Sure.
7: They'll have to see us again, and we've got to turn the page and got another division game next week at home.
1: It's one thing to lose a game. It's another thing when you looked that bad on defense. It was a complete failure from the players and the coaches. That's why I keep warning people about preseason. Somebody may look one way coming out of preseason, and you may have it in your mind, that's going to stink. That's going to be terrific. That's all I heard in preseason. And HD kept trying to tell me, hey, Freddie, I'm telling you, and I kept telling you until I actually see this on the field, I'm not buying this whole thing.
0: You told me.
1: Well, what I saw last night, and I get it, you got 8 new starters on defense. Football is football. If you know how to read and you know how to decipher your assignment, and do your job. You can't have what I saw last night. Literally, Isaiah Likely.

0: running free through the secondary. He probably doesn't run that free through practice against the New York Giants. And he had a magnificent game for those guys. 8 catches and 2 touchdowns. But how can you be an NFL defense? An NFL offense runs the same exact damn play 3 straight times on a third, on a second down and long, 10 yards, 10 more yards, then a touchdown. They ran the running back into the flat, the same play. It's as if the Cowboys said, well, they did it the first 2 times. They're not going to do this again. And then he's wide open. When fresh air is guarding somebody, it never ends well in the National Football League. They did it 3. The Giants had a fresh air fund 3 straight times on the same play to give them a 20-14 lead. It was a colossal failure. Now, it's week 1. I'm not going to say they're not going to get any better. But after all the preseason, you can't have those blown assignments and miscommunication and guys looking like this is the first day of install involving the Cowboys defense.
1: And the reason why you can't have it, Freddie, is that within every football game, especially at the professional level, you don't know which 5 to 7, 5 to 8 plays is which one is going to cost you the game. And you don't know when those plays are going to show up. But I can pretty damn assure you when you blow a coverage and Isaiah Likely is wide open in the end zone and they score a touchdown, that's one of them. I'm pretty sure when you allow someone to not be covered in the flat 3 times in a row and then it ends in a touchdown, that's 14 points total. That plays a major part in why you lost the ball game last night. So the communication wasn't there, and they spent so much time this offseason preaching communication. But also, guys, understand what your assignment is. Do your job. In a lot of these facilities, when I go visit a bunch of these teams, Freddie, whether it's at the collegiate level or the NFL level, you want to know one of the common things that I see around their facility? Do your job.
0: Exactly.
1: Do your job. Last night, there were multiple people on that Dallas Cowboys defense not doing their job. And it was very, very alarming by how many times it actually went down. But Christian Parker, as a defensive coordinator, you got to get this fixed because you can't allow things like this. Your next opponent, you want to know what they're going to test? If you got it fixed.
0: Yeah, exactly.
1: Run defense, and then are you going to have someone to guard the flat area?
0: Yeah.
1: Because if you have not got it fixed, trust me, the next team is going to take advantage of it.
0: And where was the creativity that was promised on defense by what we heard in preseason? This is the first time Christian Parker is calling plays. And I'm sure he probably found out, man, this looked a lot easier in control scrimmages. This looked a lot easier in control practice. Now, what are you going to do to figure that out? Like I said, it's week 1. People saying the Cowboys should panic like Chris Candace on Sportsman. Like, come on, Chris, you play football in the National League. Stop with the whole panic routine and the panic meter at the one time, 1 week in the National Football League.
1: Well, hold on. I didn't hear Chris say that. When did Chris say that?
0: This is the former Cowboy, Chris Canty himself on the Sportsman, like saying, you know, it's time to panic in Dallas with the defense that looked like that on opening night.
2: You got
0: to
2: panic. He struggled against a quarterback that's mobile and a coordinator that is more than willing to use design quarterback runs. Your next two opponents for the Dallas Cowboys, Washington Commanders and the Baltimore Ravens. Jaden Daniels, phenomenal runner. Lamar Jackson, the greatest running quarterback.
3: Yeah. Like,
2: that's why you panic. It's a copycat league, and the Dallas Cowboys struggled with that in week 1. Those other teams are going to test them to see if they got it fixed.
1: Now, I would also add, I don't believe the Dallas Cowboys in their offense will look the way it looked last night. Although they were great on third downs, they only had 2 possessions in the second half, and that was because the New York Giants played keep away. They had the football 13 more minutes than the Dallas Cowboys did.
0: Yep.
1: But there were little things that came up in that game, in my opinion, for the Dallas Cowboys offense. Hey, Dak Prescott, if you're going to throw the football away, throw the damn football away. Don't keep it in bounds so the Giants get an interception before halftime and can go down and score. George Pickens, when you have an opportunity to catch a go route down the field, you have to make that catch. There's a reason why you're a top 10 wide receiver in the league right now, and you want to be paid as such because you normally make catches like that on a consistent basis. Or when it's third down and they throw you a slant, don't get stopped one yard short of the first down marker on your first drive.
0: See, I thought that was a bad mark, though, because where he slid at looked like it was past the first down marker. That was the referee making that with video assist. I thought that was a bad spot.
1: Tell George to drag him. Like I've seen Julio Jones do and Andre Johnson do. Well, drag him.
0: Well, George Pickens is not those guys.
1: Like a ragamuffin. Drag him.
0: George Pickens is not those guys. That's not even fair to the guys you're trying to compare him to. Don't put them in the category of George Pickens. They didn't ask for that, courtesy of Harry Douglas and Freddie Coleman.
1: Drag them.
0: Don't pay no attention to him, George. Just catch the ball. Worry about the dragon part later. It is Reggae Monday, Freddie and Harry, presented by Progressive Insurance and ESPN Radio, the ESPN app, and 6X and Channel 80. Let us know right now, what game, what player, or what result made you say, holy bleep, what game, what player, or what result this weekend in the National Football League, this Sunday in the NFL, made you say, holy bleep? 888-SAY-ESPN, 888-729-3776. Let us know in the Freddie and Harry call-in line. And what in the holy bleep happened to the Houston Texans defense versus the Buffalo Bills and losing that game 36-31 yesterday? We'll get to all that bleep after Harry gives you this word courtesy of Granger.
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3: 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Cowboys, Packers, and Chargers all lost games we thought they'd win. I'll tell you which 0-1 team I'm most worried about. 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
1: I'm Nick DeLuca. Kawhi Leonard trade being completed. The Clippers and the Raptors finalizing the deal after almost 3 months. Teams agreed to terms on June 30th, but was postponed due to the NBA's salary cap circumvention investigation surrounding Leonard and the Clippers. He averaged 28 points and 6 rebounds per game last season. NFL Week 1 Sunday in the books. Vikings rallying past the Packers, turning to backup quarterback Carson Wentz after Kyler Murray left with a concussion. ESPN Radio's Myron Metcalf says signing Wentz, the right move.
2: We got a young quarterback in JJ McCarthy. We want to give him one last shot. Let's make him the backup and see if he can deliver. They didn't do that. They said, you're the third string quarterback because we just don't trust you at this stage. You go with the veteran comes in to a moment like this and he shows you why he was the backup quarterback.
1: Metcalf on Matt and Myron. Vikings head coach Kevin O'Connell calling the hit on Murray violent and physical, but did not fault Packers defenders. No update on Murray's status as of yet.
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0: He's Harry Douglas and Freddie Coleman. It is Reggae Monday, Freddie and Harry on ESPN Radio, the ESPN app, and SiriusXM Channel 80, as well as tune in. Don't forget to tell that smart speaker to play ESPN Radio. We're going to get to what happened to the Houston Texans defense, courtesy of the Buffalo Bills. And we'll try to give an answer to why the Buffalo Bills were so successful when they had not been like that in Houston the last four times when they went 0-4. We'll do that in a couple of minutes, but it's time for you to weigh in. And what game, what player, or what result made you say, holy bleep? Get your bleep on right now. 888-SAY-ESPN, 888-729-3776. One of our favorites is Miss Kells herself, Miss Kelly in Illinois. Miss Kelly in Illinois, we know you're a Packers fan, so what made you say holy bleep about your guys from Titletown, Miss Kelly?
1: Well, first of all, hey, man, how is it going on a Reggae Monday? Second of all, what the hell was that? What was that game yesterday? We sucked in the red zone, but I'm going to say something, and I don't care if anybody likes it. All Hockey Leafs had to do was put on a purple jersey, and he would have fit right in. I'm sorry, some of them calls by them refs sucked. They missed calls. They called stupid calls. But I am not putting it all on the refs, because the Packers, I don't know what kind of Wheaties they ate, but they better not eat them next week. That's all I know, because we're playing the Jets.
2: Well, I'll tell you, I don't think they ate Wheaties. I don't think they ate anything before that second half, I would say, yesterday, because they were so confused on all kind of fronts, blocking what Brian Flores was trying to present to them. Not trying, was actually presenting to them.
0: Yeah, maybe the offensive line ate more cream of wheat than Wheaties, because that's what they looked like, not blocking, especially in that fourth quarter. That blitz was hunting and collecting from Brian Flores as the defensive coordinator. Rusty in Washington, what game, what play, or what result made you say holy bleep regarding Sunday in the NFL?
3: Good evening, fellas.
0: What's up, Rusty?
3: Rusty Buck Nasty. Buccaneers with 3-2 turnovers and still almost won the games. But they certainly leading the division. Oh, wait. All teams lost in that division. Hee-haw!
0: Well, Josh Kafka, this is your team. This is your team, Josh Kafka. He mentioned the Buccaneers. Really, the whole damn NFC. That's why I got the name South. S-O-U-F. Not S-O-U-T-H. What happened to your Bucks, man?
4: More like the NFC sucks. But the NFC sucks, just all misery for me as a Bucks fan this week. And it's only week one. We're just doing
0: sorry. Exactly.
4: I miss
0: it's only
4: Mike
0: week
4: Evans
0: one.
4: So much.
0: Oh, man. You want to be okay?
4: We'll see by week three.
0: Apparently not week two. You already given up on week two? Already moved past week two?
4: If we can't win week two, I know I won't be good by week three.
0: Oh, man. The whole division lost.
2: Who do y'all play week two?
4: I think we play the Browns.
2: Oh, that's right. The Cleveland Browns.
0: Put it this way. You better not lose week two.
2: Oh, wow.
0: You better not lose to those ragamuffins up there in Cleveland.
2: Yeah, that panic meter that Chris Canty was talking about. Yeah. If y'all lose to the Browns, you might want to have that panic meter in Tampa Bay.
0: Yeah, and it's your home opener, too? You better not
2: after
0: lose.
2: Baker Mayfield signed that new contract?
0: Mm-hmm. But he is still hot about Josh Kafka. He wished the Buccaneers had never signed Baker Mayfield to that kind of money. They blinked first, and Baker Mayfield's bank account is the one that's going to be getting those direct deposits. Keep weighing in, 888-729-3776. On the Freddie and Harry call-in line, what player, what result, what team made you say, holy bleep, regarding Sunday in the NFL? We'll continue to hear from you on Reggae Monday, Freddie and Harry. He's Harry Douglas. I'm Freddie Coleman on ESPN Radio, the ESPN app, and SiriusXM Channel 80. And holy bleep, Houston Texans, what happened to your defense? We mentioned it. The last four times they played in Houston, the Buffalo Bills, they were 0-4. Josh Allen had only thrown two touchdown passes. Fast forward to yesterday, 334 yards passing, two touchdowns,

0: and he ran for two more scores. Josh, how did you do it?
1: Feels good. Feels good to start the season off right. Obviously, Coach Joe getting his first win as an NFL head coach takes a lot of time, a lot of effort to get into a position to be able to do that. Really happy for him. Called a heck of a game. Looking down at these stats, man, he's made some great plays.
0: H, the only thing that could stop Josh Allen was microphone issues, trying to get his thoughts out about what they did to the Houston Texans defense. But I don't know what Texans defense that was. Josh Allen looked like the best player in football. That was a butt kicking by the Bills offense at the expense of what was an elite defense coming into the season that did not play elite at all yesterday in Houston.
2: Yeah, Freddie, going into that ball game, I said it, you said it. Both of us on Freddie and Harry reiterated for the Buffalo Bills, first and second down production, it was imperative in this ball game because of the pass rush and how lethal those guys are coming off the edge. But also, it's humanly impossible to go against a Houston Texans defense and think you're going to have 10 plays, 12 plays, 13 play drives multiple times and beat them. The explosive plays had to be there for the Buffalo Bills. And to be honest, if I'm looking at what transpired, the skill position players, the running backs, the wide receivers, the tight ends, they demolished the secondary of the Houston Texans. Whether it was Dalton Kincaid, 5 receptions, 130 yards. Mm-hmm. Whether it was DJ Moore, 5 receptions, 100 yards and a touchdown. Khalil Shakir, 4 receptions, 50 yards. Or Josh Palmer on the game-winning touchdown versus man coverage where he spun Kamari Lassiter like a little top. Or one of those little spinning things that y'all used to play with back in the day, Freddie, when y'all were growing up. Them little spin things. you know what I'm talking about.
0: You've been talking to your dad again, haven't you?
2: I've been talking to Pops a little bit. But he had a 34-yard touchdown. It was 7 explosive plays. Now, how I judge those explosive plays, runs 10 yards or more, yeah, or pass plays 20 yards or more. The Buffalo Bills had 7. And then they had like 2 or 3 more other plays, Freddie, yeah, that was a 19-yard gainer in the pass game or an 18-yard gainer in the pass game, just yards short of being explosive plays. So Josh Allen did a tremendous job. And then when it wasn't there, that 21-yard touchdown that he had, man, you talk about a Mack truck coming downhill and secondary guys not really wanting to hit him because he is a big quarterback. Reminds you of Ben Roethlisberger, but he's way more athletic than Big Ben. But he's coming downhill full speed. Josh Allen had everything, in my opinion, to play with what transpired yesterday along with the skill position players.
0: Yeah.
2: 20 of 29, 334 yards, 2 passing touchdowns,
0: right,
2: and then 2 rushing touchdowns to go along with it. So I thought the skill position players for the Buffalo Bills demolished and embarrassed the secondary players for the Houston Texans. And Kamari Lassiter had a rough, when I mean a rough game, he had a pass interference call that put the ball at the 1 yard line. The Buffalo Bills scored a touchdown. He had a drop interception where he probably could have sealed the ball game for the Houston Texans.
0: Not probably.
2: And then you got beat on the game winning touchdown.
0: Mm-hmm.
2: He had a rough day. I mean, a rough day. And then he had another holding penalty in that ball game that got negated because it was a roughing the passer call on the Houston Texans. So, playing that position, man, you got to have a short memory and move on. But I'm proud of the Buffalo Bills and the way they showed up down there in H-Town, dry slow. No, the Buffalo Bills, they were riding fast, and they went back home to Buffalo with a victory.
0: Well, put it this way, to paraphrase that song by the group H-Town, the Bills were kicking the Houston's boots. That's what they were doing, especially these 5 guys. And I mentioned on Friday, everybody talking about Josh Allen here, skill position people there, Texas defense. I said this game comes down to Deion Dawkins, Alec Anderson, Connor McGovern, Osiris Tyrants, and Spencer Brown. That's the offensive line from left to right for the Buffalo Bills. They were part of S&T. They were sick and tired of what they heard. I guarantee you that's all they heard from anybody. You guys give 8 sacks. You guys are in for a world of hurt for 60 minutes against that Houston Texans defense, and they played like they were sick and tired of what they saw on film the last time they played them and from everybody barking in their ears, letting them know that, huh, you gave up 8 sacks. Your wide receiver crew, I don't know. You better do something to help out James Cook. We don't think you guys can do it. They blocked as if somebody told them you are not getting a contract next week to play in the NFL. That's exactly what they were doing. You didn't hear too much of Will Anderson Jr., Danielle Hunter, Deion Dawkins leveled off Will Anderson Jr. He didn't need help. He said, I got him. I'll take care of this. Well, you should. I'm the left tackle. I'm the guy protecting Josh Allen. I got this. The only time we heard Will Anderson Jr.'s name was pretty much in pregame when he ran out into the football field. He didn't do anything because that offensive line led by Deion Dawkins had enough. And when they had enough, guess what happened? They had Josh Allen finding the tight ends. They had running lanes for James Cook. And they had

0: DeMeco Ryan's Texans head coach sounding like this.
1: Really proud of our offense for the way that they drove the ball down consistently all day. They drove the ball up and down the field, gave us more than enough points than we needed to go win this football game. But this game came down to the football, right? We didn't take it away, so they had zero turnovers and we had two.
0: That sounds like a guy that was politically correct. On the inside, he's thinking, how in the bleep did that happen to my defense? Not the as you like to say, not in Big Mama's house. Not in Big D'Amico's house. They went into Big D'Amico's house, and they gave him that,
2: My grandmama gave me that chain.
0: Exactly. They took his train. They took their cornbread. That's why D'Amico Ryan sounded like that. He didn't think in a million years. It's one thing to score 36. It's the way they scored it. His defensive line, his defense did not have any impact yesterday in favor of the Houston Texans.
3: I want to see how they respond as well, too, though. How are you going to respond after a loss like that?
0: Good point.
3: And where you could have won, but it comes down to a few plays. And if you don't make that interception, Kamari Lassiter, when the game is on the line, then you're going to get hit for a 34-yard touchdown and lose the ball game.
0: And also, Tua Tagovailoa, their linebacker, is going to be out sometime with a shoulder injury. And we told so now they have that, and they play Cincinnati Bengals, who put up 33 points in the Tampa Bay Buccaneers. It is not going to get any easier for the Houston Texans if they don't find that defense sooner than later. But how about Josh Allen going 0-for-4 the last four times playing in Houston? He finally gets it done with that kind of performance, and getting it done is brought to you by Grainger. 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Keep weighing in to Freddie and Harry. Call online at 888-SAY-ESPN, 888-729-3776. What game, what player, or what result from Sunday in the NFL made you say, holy bleep? Plus, are we really more in holy bleep land when it comes to Cleveland and Deshaun Watson at quarterback? 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
9: This is for real. This is a Giants team that owned the line of scrimmage. And anytime you looked at the history of this franchise, when they have a good offensive line, when they have a good defensive front, usually high-level winning follows. The New York Giants had 37 rush attempts for 165 yards. There were plays where their running backs went untouched. The Cam Scoutaboo touchdown, Isaiah likely had nobody to block, and he was the lead blocker on the play. It was incredible watching what they did. John Harbaugh subscribes to the formula of being able to have 50 runs plus completions. Last night, the New York Giants had 60 runs plus completions. They held the ball for over 36 minutes. They played keep away from Dak Prescott. One of the best ways to stop that high-powered Dallas Cowboys offense is keep them off the field, and that's exactly what they did.
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0: I'm Freddie Coleman. It is Reggae Monday. Freddie and Harry, thank you very much. Presented by Progressive Insurance on the ESPN app, ESPN Radio, and Sirius XM Channel 80. So what game, what player, or what result made you say, holy bleep, when it came to NFL Sunday? We continue to hear from you at 888-SAY-ESPN, 888-729-3776. Jeff in Ohio, what game, what player, or what result made you say, holy bleep, from NFL Sunday?
1: Hi, great to listen to your show. Suffering Jeff from Cleveland here. Uh-huh. I had to go through the drive, the fumble, red right 88. Got my son with me, who was born in 1994, so he never knows that the Browns were a good team. What the bleep do the Browns see in Deshaun Watson that they keep on marching him out? I go through my first read, and then I start having my panic feet. You're right. Give Deshaun Sanders a chance, and give Jalen Green. He'll at least be exciting. He's the fastest player on the field the moment he walks out there. Please help us.
2: Jeff, I promise. We're so sorry. We're not laughing at you, Jeff.
0: Absolutely.
2: We're laughing with you because I know some of the things that you have witnessed.
0: Yep.
2: Being a Cleveland Browns fan, at this juncture in your life, they now have to become laughable.
0: And as a long-suffering Jets fan, Jeff, I would say hanging there because people have been telling me that for God knows long, involved my J-E-T-S, Jets, Jets, Jets. But you wanted to know, what do the Cleveland Browns still see in Deshaun Watson? Well, Todd Monken has the answer as the Browns head coach. And, Jeff, I can promise you, you're not going to like it.
3: It confirmed it when I looked at the tape. We got to play better around him. We got to call it better. And he's got to play better. It wasn't just our inability to function consistently as an offense was a byproduct of we coaching and playing.
0: Wow. How much excuses are you going to continue to make when our two eyes, when it comes to me and Harry Douglas and just about anybody else that is a Cleveland Brown fan, looked at that and said, how can you tell me that that is going to get better with Deshaun Watson as your starting quarterback? It sounds like spin doctoring at its finest from a decision that they've made that they're willing to stick with involving that quarterback and Todd Monken, the head coach.
2: I just think from a confidence standpoint, it doesn't look like Deshaun Watson is the guy for this offense, Freddie. You look at third downs, they were 1-for-8. You look at the red zone, they were 0-for-2. You look at the penalties overall, they had 11. You got to be more disciplined in that. And then turnovers, two turnovers as well. You got to protect the football at all costs. But, you know, at some point you have to, in my opinion, after witnessing what we witnessed from Deshaun Watson, give Shedeur Sanders an opportunity. And I think it might come week 3, to be honest, because they're on the road against the Tampa Bay Buccaneers. And if that looks anything the way it looked like in week 1, I can see when the Browns go back home to their home stadium and their home opener, Shedeur Sanders being the quarterback starting against the Carolina Panthers.
0: That sounds wonderful, HD, but here's why I'm not buying it. If you're making those kind of excuses that you've made all preseason after what we saw in week 1 versus Jacksonville, they'll make more excuses for Deshaun Watson to be out there for the home opener because they're not beating Tampa Bay this Sunday. No matter what they believe, no matter what they think about Deshaun Watson, they can coach better and play better, whatever that is. He's still going to be the same quarterback that's not going to get it done, that doesn't rally guys, that wants guys to play for him. They'll make enough excuses to justify why they believe this is the right decision to go to a quarterback past Shedeur Sanders and past Dillon Gabriel.
2: Well, if they continuously do that, then that tells me that they don't have faith in Shedeur Sanders.
0: Completely, yeah.
2: Because if you're continuously wanting, you know, Deshaun Watson to be the guy, and we clearly see he should not be the guy within this organization, then that means you don't have supreme faith that Shedeur Sanders can get the job done. That's what I would take away from it.
0: That's what I take away. I'm with you in lockstep, which means if you're a Browns fan, the only takeaway you can have is at least you'll have a new quarterback in 2027. But hang in there, Jeff, in Ohio, when it comes to 2026.
2: We got your back, man.
0: Yes, we do. We're here for you, brother. He's Harry Douglas. I'm Freddie Coleman.

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1: I ended my career at 300 pounds, somewhat of an athlete. 2 years later, I was 320. I looked like a vanilla milkshake.
2: We are back, baby. We are back. We are back. 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
1: This is for real. This is a Giants team that owned the line of scrimmage. And anytime you looked at the history of this franchise, when they have a good offensive line, when they have a good defensive front, usually high-level winning follows. The New York Giants had 37 rush attempts for 165 yards. There were plays where their running backs went untouched. The Cam Scadaboo touchdown, Isaiah Likely had nobody to block, and he was the lead blocker on the play. It was incredible watching what they did. John Harbaugh subscribes to the formula of being able to have 50 runs plus completions. Last night, the New York Giants had 60 runs plus completions. They held the ball for over 36 minutes. They played keep away from Dak Prescott. One of the best ways to stop that high-powered Dallas Cowboys offense is keep them off the field, and that's exactly what they did.
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1: 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We're going into year four of the full-time starter for Jordan Love, year seven in the National Football League. 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
8: Coming into the 2026-2027 NFL season, there were two quarterbacks who were in prove it years. I don't mean prove it that they should be actual quarterbacks in the NFL. I mean prove it as in we all hype you up. We talk about you as a top 10 quarterback in the league. Play like it. Those two guys, Justin Herbert with the Chargers and Jordan Love with the Green Bay Packers. Well, Herbert and the Chargers lost to the Arizona Cardinals at home. The largest week one upset since 2018. Herbert, touchdown, interception, nothing special in that game. As for Jordan Love, his team was up 22-10 against the Minnesota Vikings. They then allowed 29 unanswered points. He lost a game where Carson Wentz in 2026 was a starting quarterback. I think we've all had enough of hyping up Herbert and Love. They have to show us something. And if week one is any indication, they're not showing us anything anytime soon. This offseason, Chicago Bears head coach Ben Johnson said that he wants his team to be the highest scoring offense of all time. Now, that offense previously was the Denver Broncos in 2013. They scored 600.

106 points, and they average roughly 40 points per game. Well, in week one of the NFL season so far, we've seen 10 teams score 30 or more, but nobody scored as many as the Chicago Bears. 59 points they put up against the Carolina Panthers in week one. And this team is so good right now that you wonder, can they even get better? Actually, Caleb Williams missed some throws, had two touchdowns, two rushing touchdowns. If you look at what they did on the ground, DeAndre Swift, recently off the contract extension, was phenomenal with three touchdowns. They are 20 points per game ahead of the average for the all-time total. Maybe Ben Johnson wasn't crazy saying that they could be the highest scoring offense of all time. For the ESPN Radio Sports Beat, I'm Evan Cohen.